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5: Few people now have asked me about a TikTok trend that they've come across. It's called 75 Hard. The challenge was created by entrepreneur and author Andy Frisella, who calls it a, quote, transformative mental toughness program and an Ironman for your brain.

0: So as of right now, the numbers that we're getting here, U.S. military has struck roughly 90 targets in Iran. As the ceasefire is officially over between the United States and Iran. 6:04, good morning. It is great to be here starting off a Thursday morning with you on KCMO Talk Radio, 95.7 FM in Kansas City, 102.9 FM in Topeka. Now week four with our Topeka simulcast. So U.S. officials said the strikes were aimed at Iranian military sites tied to missile, drone, and maritime threats after attacks on commercial vessels in the Strait of Hormuz. This is the right move by the President of the United States. It is. You could not have these terrorist thugs. I know, you know, yesterday he was calling them scum. Do you know what scum is? What else was he calling them? Liars and losers and lowlives. But what they really are is even worse than that. They're terrorists. Now, usually terrorists happen to be all those things. They're losers, they're scum, they're lowlives, they're liars.
1: Micro.
0: Yeah, that's right. I forgot about that yesterday at the end of the show. What did he say? That they're little micro guys or something like that? There was some reference there that we'll have to pull the audio from again.
1: Yeah. It was good.
0: It was hilarious. But anyway, they're terrorists. If you want to pick one word to describe these guys, they are terrorists. And we now sit here on July the 9th, on a Thursday morning, excuse me. And let's be honest, there's really no end in sight to any of this. There isn't. I mean, you can't tell me with any kind of confidence that you think this is going to be over by fill in the blank date. You can't. I mean, 90 strikes last night, and you had to do it after the Iranians went out there and struck three ships going through the Strait of Hormuz. And the ships had to be evacuated, completely innocent ships. Now, Iran is like, well, they were going through a different part of the strait that we didn't fully approve. It's like, it's an open international waterway. Fellas, that's not how this works, okay? If we're in a ceasefire and we're working under a memorandum of understanding, then you know what? You got to just play ball here. And they chose not to do it. Now, here's what's interesting. The gas prices, or I should say the oil prices, have not skyrocketed. We're looking at crude oil sitting at about $74 a barrel, up all of 50 cents this morning as we get the day started. So there's not been a massive spike as it relates to oil prices thus far in the wake of what's happened here over the last 24 hours. But I still think that there's one blind spot for the president in all this. And I don't know if he's saying this because he's trying to stick to his own script or if he actually believes it. But here's part of what he had to say late last night. The president got back to D.C. at about 2 in the morning on Air Force One after being in Turkey for the NATO summit. And here's part of what he had to say.
2: We just hit him very hard. And I'd say we hit him 20 to 1. Every time they hit us, we're going to hit him 20. And we did it last night. They did a little something today, but it was really retribution for last night. They hit actually three boats, not two. And when they hit, we hit back much harder.
3: Are we returning to a full-scale military conflict, sir?
2: I don't know. I don't know. We'd win it very quickly. It's another way of doing it. We have many ways we can win, but we've already won militarily. They have very little. They have very little left, and they want to make a deal so badly. They called a little while ago. They want to make a deal so badly. I just don't know if they're worthy of making a deal. I don't know.
0: These guys, they don't want to make a deal. They don't want to make a deal. Okay? I've been hearing for three. Oh, they're dying to make a deal. Oh, they're just, oh boy, they want a deal so badly. They would just love to make a deal. Now, the only guy that I can tell here that wants to make a deal is Donald Trump. Do you get the sense that anybody else involved here wants to make a deal? Can you point to any evidence that Iran wants a deal? I mean, I suppose they would take a deal on their terms. Anybody would. So I guess by that standard, they want to make a deal. But do they have any interest in a deal that is fair to the United States? I see nothing that suggests that. So I think that it's kind of Trump doing his Trump thing where he's sticking to the script of, oh boy, these guys, I'll tell you what, they're going back to, the 1600s. They are stuck in the Stone Ages. That was his line early in this conflict. And they want a deal so bad. They seem to kind of like the rope-a-dope game they're playing right now. As far as I can tell, I think they like where this is all at. Yeah, I mean, they're getting their drones hit and some of their, military bases, whatever's left of them. But they feel like they control the Strait of Hormuz. And they feel like they have the strings to pull to either end the war or continue it basically in perpetuity. That's what it feels like to me right now. So I'm glad the president went out there and did what he did last night. He really had no choice. Had he not gone out there and sent some message to the Iranians, I mean, it would have made us as the United States of America look completely feckless. Where we're under this ceasefire, we're under this memorandum of understanding, and these guys are out there, bombing boats just because they don't like where exactly in the strait the boat may be located. And that's the long and short of what happened yesterday. So he had to respond. He got, according to Fox here, 90 targets were hit last night by the U.S. military as Trump was coming back from Turkey to Washington, D.C., and he had no other choice. He had to do it. Now, what does this mean going forward? I don't know how any Republican in Congress who 2 weeks ago was like, the memorandum of understanding is, the greatest document in modern American military history, and now be like, yep, it's all good. Everything's the same. It's like, no, that thing was never worth the paper it was written on. It never was. And now these guys that tried to sell this thing, I mean, they got a problem on their hands too, credibility wise. So I don't know what they're going to do. I don't know what that play is going to be. But here's what I think is going to happen for the Republicans over the next few months. They are just going to go out there and they are going to basically call their political opponents communists. That's going to be their play. Because they can't really talk about, whatever's going on with this war unless something magically does happen over these next few weeks before we get to the fall, which would be surprising to me. I think we're going to be in this kind of awkward phase of nothing happens, then something happens, then there's a bunch of bombings back and forth for 24 to 48 hours, then nothing happens for a couple of months or at least a couple of weeks. That's where I think we're at here for the next few months. So really it's going to be, if you're the GOP, hey, maybe you don't love the job that we're doing, but we're the tallest midget in the room. That's going to be the play. You don't have to love us, but you can't elect those guys. You can't elect the people that are that literally are calling themselves socialists. You can't do it. That's what they're going to say. That's going to be the case that they will end up making. It might work. I want it to work. I'm not going to lie. I want it to work. I prefer that. I don't know if it's going to work. I just don't know if it's going to be enough. We'll have to wait and see. If there is anything else that gets going this morning, the president, I guess he's got things planned for 8:00 this morning. I have no idea what time of day it is in Turkey right now and where his body clock is at. But it's not clear to me Trump really cares about what time it is wherever he is. He seems to just like adjust to wherever he is without having to adjust his body clock. I don't know how he does it. I mean, I go from here to the West Coast. I go from here to the East Coast and I'm knocked out for a couple days. I got to like readjust my body clock a little bit. I don't know how he does it. But anyway, he's got stuff planned for 8:00 Eastern time this morning. So we'll know next hour what exactly, he's up to as he gets his Thursday morning started in the wake of the bombings that took place last night against Iran. The breaking news, once again, 90 strikes by the U.S. against Iran after Iran reopened fire on the Strait of Hormuz a couple of days ago. 913-408-7957 is the text line and the studio line here on KCMO Talk Radio. Coming up, It might be the worst political ad I've ever, well, not ever seen. We've seen some bad ones, but definitely the worst I've seen here recently. And it's knocking one of my favorite food items.
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21: A Better Life with Dr. Sanjay Gupta.
22: A colleague of mine went to a meeting of the primetime seniors the other week. There are programs like this all over the country for people in their 60s, 70s, 80s, and beyond to stay active. It's not just something to keep older folks busy. It helps to keep their bodies in shape and their brains sharp. Showing up with a good attitude is a must, and research shows that having the right mindset actually does lead to better physical aging. So if you need some suggestions to boost your positivity, experts we talked to recommended focusing on goals, which can boost your confidence. Practice gratitude, they said. One of the seniors my colleague met told her that just waking up in the morning is, quote, better than the alternative. That's true. Focus on the things you can control. Diet and exercise. And very importantly, surround yourself with positive people, because that can be contagious. I'm Dr. Sanjay Gupta, helping you live a better life.
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3: You guys like fortune cookies in there? You a fan of fortune cookies, John?
4: Sure.
3: Yep. Okay. Mark, you a fortune cookie guy?
5: Oh, yeah.
3: Okay. I was going to say, who doesn't like a good fortune cookie? Well, the minute you go after fortune cookies in your political ads, I'm out. Okay? Now, why would a politician go after a fortune cookie? Where do you get your fortune cookies? Your Chinese food. When you get your great General Tso's chicken, great side of fried dumplings, beef and broccoli. Oh, I could go down the list, man. I could recite a Chinese food menu. That's how much I like Chinese food. All right. It's one of my favorites. I admit I'm a total sucker for some Chinese food.
4: Gonna have some young chow fried rice from Bo Ling's here. So
3: oh, man. Oh, that sounds good. That sounds good. I have it. Well, actually, I've had Bo Ling's once, John. You got it for me that one time all those years ago.
4: Mm-hmm.
3: I think it was like 7 years ago now.
4: One of the tournaments. Was
3: yes, it was an NCAA tournament round one, Thursday or Friday. John brought me some Bo Ling's. Very, very nice of him to do that. Really was.
6: Such a nice man.
3: But Marsha Blackburn in Tennessee, you know, you may know her name if you follow the political arena a little bit. She's a U.S. senator who is now running for governor of Tennessee. And she started crumpling up fortune cookies in her ad because she wanted to make the point that she was not going to let the Chinese buy farmland in Tennessee. Now, you know, we've had that topic of conversation in Missouri, less so in Kansas. It seems like for whatever reason, the Chinamen like the Missouri farmland more than the Kansas farmland. I don't know why. I can't pinpoint the reason, but it seems like that's been more of a talking point and topic in Missouri than it's been in Kansas.
4: Yeah, maybe a little closer to military installations.
3: Yes, that's true. That could be the case.
4: More available land, possibly.
3: I don't know, but it just seems like the Chinamen love their Missouri land more than the Kansas land. So I don't know what that says about Kansas. But anyway, here was Marsha Blackburn. This was her ad where she starts crumpling up fortune cookies. And I'm like, this is so cringe and painful to watch. It really is.
7: How hard am I going to crack down on China? Well, here's a clue.
8: Marsha Blackburn worked with President Trump to take on communist China. As governor, Marsha will fight to protect Tennessee land from Chinese front companies, close loopholes, and hunt down every communist who tries to defy us.
7: It doesn't take a fortune cookie to figure it out. Here in Tennessee, we're going to stop communist China and protect Tennessee land.
3: Marsha Blackburn's way too good for that. Like, she's actually a sitting U.S. senator. She's not some freak show sidebar candidate who's got to get attention by, you know, ripping up fortune cookies. And by the way, she's ripping up the fortunes and the fortune cookies. What are you doing? You can't rip up the fortunes and the fortune cookies. That's bad luck. That is completely inappropriate. I mean, she's gone just a bridge too far. You can't rip up the fortunes and the fortune cookies. That's a big faux pas in my book. All right? Please don't do that. And here's the other kind of kicker in all this. Fortune cookies aren't actually Chinese.
4: Grazie. Thank you.
3: Oh my gosh, they're not even Chinese. What are you doing?
9: They don't know what the f*** they're doing. You understand that?
3: You can't. No, they're basically an American invention that actually have Japanese roots. So what are we going back to post-World War II? Really going after the Japs here? What are we doing?
4: I wanted to use the Google machine to see if they in fact came from China, which of course they don't.
3: No. I saw it last night and I was like, I wanted to double check too. I'm like, I'm pretty sure these actually don't have any Chinese roots. I think it's just kind of like a made up American invention.
4: And the largest manufacturer of wonton food is in Queens.
3: Oh my gosh. It's like this is everything you'd expect out of, like, you know, some cartoon character in Tennessee being like, oh, the China guys won't take my land. I'm going to crumple up some fortune cookies here on my ad.
5: And then bang a gong at the end.
3: Oh, that's right. Yeah, there's the big, you know, gong bang at the end. Oh, my gosh. What's going to be next? They're going to put, like, Mulan in one of the ads and be like, Mulan's not buying our farmland here in China or in Tennessee. You go buy your own land. What? Oh my gosh! It was so painful and so awkward and so cringe. Woo, boy, that's a tough one to swallow. It really is.
4: I could think of about 20 other graphics you could have done to convey the same message, right?
3: Yes. Yeah. I mean, could I get a picture of President Xi? I mean, that's a scary son of a gun right there.
4: Oh, just a classic outline of the China borders.
3: Yes.
4: Right, with a big X.
3: Yeah. Exactly. I mean, you could AI this stuff in 5 seconds and get better ideas than, you know, the southern white lady crumpling up Chinese fortune cookies as if to send a message to China. Oh, well, boy, that's so.
6: You mustard moon moon moon.
3: But hey, we're getting to that silly time of the year. We really are. You know what a good ad is, though? How about this from Philip Sarnicky? He's running for governor here in Kansas. He's got a new ad that he's rolling out. And I saw it on social media. I've seen it on TV. It should be on radio. I mean, you know, I know these politicians love to see themselves on the television screen, but it's like, guys, you got a much better ROI on this, putting it on talk radio where you know people are going to vote, than just pissing into the wind by putting this on random TV stations. But anyway, I digress. Here's the new ad for Philip Sarnicky, who wants to be the next governor of Kansas.
10: I'm Philip Sarnicky, a businessman running for governor against a pack of career politicians. With these guys in charge, the Kansas economy is crumbling. Education is declining and wages are decreasing. But not everything's going down. Property taxes are way up and we have more abortions than ever. But these career politicians take no responsibility for anything. They have excuses for everything. It is time to clean house.
3: If you're trying to stand out, that is a great ad from Philip Sarnicky. A great ad. It's not an endorsement. Okay, relax. I'm just sitting here and saying that ad, when you're trying to separate yourself in like a 10-person gubernatorial primary, and you're the guy who's the outsider, and you're sitting there and you're saying, hey, these people have been here forever, and most things have, or a lot of things have gotten worse and gone down. And oh, by the way, the things that have gone up are what? Oh, your property taxes, and these people have been in charge forever? That's pretty good, okay? That is pretty good from Philip Sarnicky, and that's an ad that I think is going to resonate with Republican primary voters in the state of Kansas. There's a lot there when they show photos of Scott Schwab and Vicky Schmidt and Ty Masterson, who are all running. And listen, I like all these people. It's just an effective ad. It separates him from the pack. And that's why I think we've got a two-horse race right now in Kansas with Ty Masterson and Philip Sarnicky. All right, Mike in Kansas City, go ahead.
11: Yeah, I have a picture of Chi-Com spy Fang Fang, and the caption is, we're not going to let the Chi-Coms do to us what a Chinese spy Fang Fang did to Swalwell.
3: Yeah, that's right. Eric Swalwell. Who was sleeping with a Chinese spy back in his days on Capitol Hill, right? That's well done there, Mike.
11: Yeah, a little bit of... I was thinking of a different word, but I don't know if I could say it on the radio.
3: Yeah, let's not do that. Let's not do that.
11: It also refers to a fastener.
3: Yeah, yep, yep. They were having a good time. Thanks, Mike. Have a good day. Woo, boy. 913-408-7957. Coming up.
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22: Fox News, I'm Gianna Gelosi. After months of scandal involving a Nazi-looking tattoo, offensive Reddit posts, reports of unsettling behavior, and finally a rape allegation, Maine Senate candidate Graham Plattner is dropping out of the race.
23: This is incredibly difficult because I know that some will think it's an admission of guilt, and it most certainly is not. We're not doing it because of the allegations. We're doing it because of the structures that are being taken away from us by those in power.
22: He denies the allegations. Maine Democrats now planning a convention to replace Plattner. President Trump promised more strikes on Iran, and he delivered.
24: CENTCOM saying some 90 sites were hit, including port cities along the Persian Gulf coast, an airport, and bridges further inland. And that was followed again by Iranian strikes against U.S. military locations in three Gulf nations, Kuwait, Bahrain, and Qatar.
22: That's Fox's Greg Palcott. 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
25: From the KCMO Talk Radio Newsroom, I'm John Anthony. Kansas City interstates claimed two lives yesterday during rush hour traffic. The first occurred around 6:10 a.m. near I-435 and Stadium Drive, shutting down traffic in both directions as a tractor-trailer crashed into a concrete overhead sign support pole, killing the driver. Later in the afternoon, just after 4 p.m. near I-29 and Northwest 64th Street, a motorcyclist and a tractor-trailer collided, closing southbound lanes for about 2 hours. The motorcyclist was pronounced dead at the scene. Witnesses to both accidents described careless driving prior to each of the incidents. KCPD investigations are ongoing.
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1: The get-in price right now for Argentina and Switzerland here at Arrowhead on Saturday night is $2,300. Unbelievable. And Argentina's a big favorite in that quarterfinal coming up on Saturday night, 8 o'clock on Fox. Now, with Team USA obviously done after their loss to Belgium, this came out, and I thought it was so absurd and so bizarre that the U.S. men's national team will have to share its earnings with the women's soccer team. What? Why?
2: That's all a couple of years old of Megan Rapinoe and all this stuff about equal pay, and I didn't realize they'd actually redone the contracts or the, what would that be, a players agreement or something like
1: yes,
2: that?
1: Yes, collective bargaining agreement.
2: There we go.
1: In 2019, members of the women's team sued U.S. Soccer. Yeah, that was Megan Rapinoe, accusing the Federation of gender discrimination. A settlement followed back in 2022, along with new collective bargaining agreements for both teams. The key piece was the decision to pool and split World Cup prize money, a structure designed to address the gap between FIFA's payouts for the men's and women's tournaments. So now, you know, the men get to the round of 16. The women have obviously won World Cups here in the United States multiple times. The men have not. But, you know, they get more money. And the reason they get more money is not because of what's hanging between their legs. That's not why they get more money. They get more money because of advertising dollars that can be generated in the Men's World Cup versus the Women's World Cup. That's it. That's the game. That's all that matters here in any of this. It's why the NFL obviously makes a tremendous amount of money. You know, you get these AFC, NFC championships that are pulling in 50 million viewers. And it's why the WNBA, which is starting to make more money because of Caitlin Clark, doesn't make the money of the NBA. It's just simple, basic economics.
2: Yeah, it's similar to the NBA, WNBA thing. I believe the men play quite more frequently and earn money more frequently altogether on top of it.
1: So the men are earning $16 million from FIFA for reaching the round of 16 after they lost to Belgium 4-1. But that money is going to be shared with the women's national team. Now, U.S. Soccer keeps 20% of that prize money. The remaining 80% is split evenly between the men and the women player pools, meaning each team is set to receive $6.4 million based on the 26-player roster. That comes out to roughly $246,000 per player. Now, the women's share will not be paid immediately. Why is that? The final roster has not been selected for the 2027 Women's World Cup, which is taking place in Brazil. That's once again next summer. Until then, the money owed to the women will sit in an interest-bearing account, with that interest also split between both player pools. So that's how this is going to work. That is so bogus.
2: Mm-hmm. Somebody who's not even on the team will get a cut.
1: That's insane. And that's not about being anti-women's sports. I mean, that is, listen, there's a time when socialism works in sports, like the salary cap in the NFL is technically socialist, but I like it because it creates an even playing field. Socialism in sports is the only time I really like the idea of socialism, because we want to create a competitive environment where a rising tide lifts all boats. But this, you're just giving people money who literally did nothing, had zero impact on what the men's team just did. None whatsoever. And now you have to figure out why you need to share the money? That's absurd.
3: If I'm understanding this correctly, if the women win, or no matter what the women do next year, they still have to split with the men, right?
1: Correct.
3: So they'll give money back, kind of.
1: Yes. Now, I'm glad you brought that up there, Mark, because here's the financials behind that. The U.S. women's national team earned $1.87 million for reaching the round of 16 in 2023. The men earned $16 million for reaching the round of 23. So the men earned 8X the women. Once again, that's not because FIFA's sexist. It's got nothing to do with that. It's simply because there's more advertising revenue tied up with the men than the Women's World Cup globally. Now, here in the United States, you know, you can make the case. I mean, the numbers the other night were amazing. 40 million people tuned in. But the women's national team is arguably more popular with some bigger stars here in the States because they're just better.
2: It will be interesting when that reach is more equitable to see if, maybe we better change that back. Yeah. How about you keep yours and we'll keep ours?
1: Yeah,
2: just to your point.
1: That's never going to happen.
2: It certainly draws quite a bit of viewers here in the U.S. when they're involved.
1: Exactly. But globally, the men's tournament, obviously, just as much more popular. That's why the payouts are bigger. But I couldn't believe, I knew that there was some, like, collective bargaining where the women got some money. I didn't realize the players on the roster for next year's World Cup are literally going to get handed a $246,000 check for doing absolutely nothing other than doing the same thing that I was doing and you were doing, which is just watching the games on TV.
3: I think a few of our KC Current players will get some of that money. I think we have three or four that might make the team.
1: Oh, really?
3: So it's something to keep an eye on.
1: Okay. Well, you know,
2: been well represented over the years on the women's team.
1: Well, you know what, then? Now we know why they'll be driving Bentleys to the games here coming up next season when they clear their $250,000 check for doing absolutely nothing. That is absurd to me. But you know what? Megan Rapinoe got her way. I love how it's like, girl power, but give me your check. Like, these two things don't really jive together, okay? They don't. And I'm the father of three daughters here, okay? And I still think that that is totally absurd. Now, what's also absurd is what's going on here in Kansas City as it relates to hookups with visitors. Now, this doesn't apply to this show, okay? Because we're all happily taken and happily married. But Kansas City, a new survey finds that Kansas City leads every other World Cup host city in the United States when it comes to dating our guests. Nearly 6 in 10 Kansas City singles say they've already dated or hooked up with a World Cup visitor. And apparently Kansas City singles have a preference for... Did you guys see the story?
3: I just saw the headline. No.
1: I didn't see the whole thing. Which country do you think Kansas Cityans prefer when it comes to their significant others? Not just women, but also, I guess, men. Cuts both ways.
3: The Dutch?
1: No.
3: No.
1: No, sorry.
2: I'm going to have to go with the Argentinians.
1: Yeah!
2: Well,
1: ding, ding, ding.
3: They've been here the longest.
1: Argentinians it is. Kansas Cityans love their Argentinians. It found that 86% of Kansas City singles say their dating or hookup activity has increased since the tournament began in June. That's the highest level of extracurricular activity seen and heard of in any of the U.S. host cities. This according to datingadvice.com that released the survey.
3: The Dutch March was more family friendly, I guess.
1: Well, that's what you saw, Mark.
3: Yeah, as far as I saw, midday.
1: You saw the midday family friendly side of the Dutch March. Dutch March took on a whole new meaning at 2 o'clock in the morning.
2: There never was a camera inside the bus.
1: So in Dallas, dating activity is only up 70%. In Miami, it's only up 69%. All right. But here in Kansas City, it's up 86%. The website polled 1,000 single adults in 11 U.S. host cities, ages 18 to 79. 79, who's in the house? Stu and Rosedale, where are you, buddy?
2: Looks like they excluded Congress, huh?
1: Yeah. Public health officials in Kansas City and other host cities made plans to monitor a long list of health concerns during World Cup events. STIs among them because of the activity that is known to rise at big events like this.
3: Now we know why Toronto was handing them out at their fan fest.
1: Yes, right? They were handing out Jimmy hats there over in Toronto for the big event this summer. So here's what else Kansas City singles shared about their World Cup adventures. 74% say the World Cup has made Kansas City a more fun place to be single. Well, no kidding. 78% have matched with someone on a dating app during the tournament. 38% say learning about another culture is a big attraction. Yeah, I'm sure it is. I'll open up that Rosetta Stone, baby. I just need to know a few words. Teach me a few words and we'll be off to the races. Unbelievable. Oh, well, good for you, Kansas City. I couldn't be happier, but you know what? If the singles in Kansas City are having a good time, hey, I guess everybody wins, right? No one in this show knows anything about anything going on here as it relates to this single scene in Kansas City right now. But all ends on Saturday after the final game, so then it's back to normal.
3: 4th of July, I was at the zoo, and I saw a lot of Colombians there with families and stuff like that.
1: Oh, so good.
3: Very cool.
1: Very nice.
3: Again, more family-friendly with the Colombians than singles.
1: Well, maybe it's too, like, who's coming here from these different countries and who's got more single people coming here?
3: Yeah,
1: you know,
3: true.
1: The Argentinians might have a more robust single crowd than, say, the Colombians that are more family-friendly. I don't know. All right, well, coming up, we'll get to our top six stories in the 6 o'clock hour. We call it the 6 at 6 here on KCMO Talk Radio. At 7 o'clock, there's some drama with somebody running for governor of Kansas. An alleged no-show job for Ty Masterson. I want to get your thoughts on that just after 7 here on KCMO. Now, speaking of your thoughts, you know, you might have had that cookout this past weekend for the holiday. Maybe you got some plans coming up this weekend. You're outside the house more and you're thinking to yourself, okay, I got to get the siding done. I want to have these windows replaced. If that's what you want to do, well, now's the time to get it going, because there's usually a 10, 12 week lead time on a lot of these jobs.

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1: Well, breaking news here 2 minutes ago. Flash flood warning issued for much of the Kansas City Metro, including KCMO, Overland Park, and KCK, until 9:45 this morning. So that's a flash flood warning in effect for the next 3 hours for basically almost all of Johnson County, and then also the southern half of Wyandotte, over across the state line to the western half of Jackson County. It includes Raytown, Grandview, all the way down into Belton as well. So just think of it as kind of that oval-shaped circle, mostly the southern half of the metro, I would say, south of I-70, is right now in a flash flood warning. But it also dips north of I-70 on the Kansas side of the state line, Tonganoxie and Piper going up towards basically Lansing, looking at this map from the National Weather Service. Flash flood warning in effect until 9:45 here across much of Kansas City.
0: Number 2.
1: All right, this national story broke last night. Graham Plattner ends his Maine Senate campaign after a sexual assault allegation. So this is a seat that the Democrat Party really wants to flip. Susan Collins is the incumbent Republican in Maine. She's been a steady hand. She doesn't always vote with the GOP, but I never like Republicans who get mad at, like, Susan Collins. She's in a blue state. She's not going to be Ted Cruz, okay? You can't be mad at someone like Susan Collins. She knows her state, and that's the best you're going to get if you want a Republican in a place like Maine. So she's the incumbent. She's running for re-election. She was going to go up against this guy, Graham Plattner, but he's just a mess. Whether it's alleged Nazi tattoos to a lot of just weird accusations, and now obviously disgusting accusations. And this decision came days after he was publicly accused by a former romantic partner of sexual assault, which he denied. The move allows the state Democratic Party to find a replacement on the November ballot to face incumbent Susan Collins. And if Democrats have any chance of taking back the Senate, they have to flip the seat in Maine. So Plattner put out an 11-minute video and says he was targeted by Democratic forces that oppose his brand of populist politics and were desperate to get him out of the race. That was his claim last night.
0: Number 3.
1: All right, congratulations to Jack Caglione. He is going to be in the Home Run Derby for the first time. Congratulations to him. That may be a highlight of the Royal season this year. Jack Caglione in the Home Run Derby.
2: We're going to get some Jack Jacks.
1: That's right. That's right. It's going to be good.
2: He's going to hit a 500-footer. I'm calling it now.
1: All right. 500-footer. We'll see what the FanDuel odds are on that. Caglione will be participating in his first Home Run Derby and the Royals' first participant since Bobby Witt Jr. blasted 50 home runs in 24, where he was the runner-up down in Texas. So that is happening next week. July 13th is when that takes place. That's Monday night at 7 o'clock local time. There you go.
0: Number 4.
1: All right, next up in the 6 at 6, Missouri basketball, since we're the home of the Tigers, announced yesterday. They are going to play Indiana on the road in a non-conference basketball game. That was announced by both universities yesterday. Finalizing that agreement in Bloomington, December 18th. It came first from John Rothstein, and that is a solid non-conference game that will be happening December 18th, and you will hear that right here on KCMO Talk Radio. There you go. Next up, let's go to
0: Number 5.
1: Lee's Summit. The city council there signing off on a plan for a massive infrastructure project. So this is going to be a bunch of infrastructure work. There will be also tax breaks involved and a new taxing district to pay for road upgrades and other improvements on a massive chunk of land owned by the Church of Jesus Christ of Latter-day Saints, the LDS Church. It's going to be a 1,000-acre section of land known as Arborside, sandwiched between I-470 and Lake Tacoma along Todd George Parkway. And they're going to really develop it into residential, commercial, and industrial areas with parks and with trails. City documents estimate the full development would cost around $1.5 billion to build out. The construction begins in 2027, and the work will be done in 2047. 2047 is when it's all going to be wrapped up. So John will be doing the newsroom 2047 reports. Yeah, that project's finally done. It's all wrapped up.
3: We did it, boy.
1: Oh, boy. 20 years on that work. All right. And then last up.
4: Number six.
1: Well, some news on Iran. During the overnight hours, the U.S. Struck around 90 targets in Iran. This came after Iran hit three boats in the Strait of Hormuz a couple of days ago. The president said, hey, we're going to hit them hard. That's what they did last night. 90 different strikes against Iran. And a lot of those strikes obviously were tied to drones and missiles and military bases of that nature. So back and forth we go. There is your 6 at 6, top six stories in the 6 o'clock hour. Coming up next, the no-show job for Ty Masterson. How much does this bother you if you are a...
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20: A better life with Dr. Sanjay Gupta.
21: By age 35, two-thirds of American men will experience some degree of noticeable hair loss. And by age 50, about 85% of men will have significantly thinning hair. 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Now, one dermatologist explained that hair loss can either be genetic or it can be triggered by stress, illness, surgery, medications, major life events. No matter the cause, a lot of men, understandably, are frustrated by hair loss because it seems like a loss of control. You can take great care of your scalp by all sorts of expensive lotions and potions, but that might not matter. There are some tried and true medications that might work, like minoxidil or finasteride. But another solution is just shaving it off, and I've heard more and more how liberating this can be for a lot of guys. That's the ultimate control of their appearance. I'm Dr. Sanjay Gupta, helping you live a better life.
22: You keep what you earn. Vote yes on Amendment 5. Paid for by Missouri Promise PAC.
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4: Another night of explosions in Iran. I'm Chris Foster, Fox News. Strikes have resumed in full force in response to Iran attacking tankers in the Strait of Hormuz. Fox's Alexandria Hoff.
24: U.S. Central Command confirms a second consecutive wave of strikes targeting military infrastructure in southern Iran, also coastal Iran. These strikes have been described as more aggressive than the initial wave, marked by attacks on commercial ships in the Strait of Hormuz. Tehran has responded by targeting neighboring nations, including Kuwait, Bahrain, and Qatar.
4: Sirens have sounded in Jordan as well. A hearing resumes this morning in Utah for prosecutors to present evidence against Charlie Kirk murder suspect Tyler Robinson.
25: As prosecutors argued for complete use of recorded statements from Tyler Robinson's roommate in an interview, defense attorney Robert Novak pushed for redactions to not convict his client before trial.
26: This is another opportunity to violate Mr. Robinson's constitutional rights.
25: Redactions were opposed by a lawyer for the media and by attorney Jeffrey Nyman, who represents the Kirk family.
27: If the evidence is being admitted in this preliminary hearing, it should be made public for the world to see.
25: Prosecutors did agree to some redactions. Day 4 of the hearing today will reveal how extensive those edits are. Grinnell Scott, Fox News.
4: 33 people are reported injured when a public transit bus smashes into a FedEx store in Pikesville, Maryland.
28: Authorities say several civilian vehicles were also involved, including one that overturned. Rescue crews freed one person that was trapped inside the bus, another from a car, with at least one patient reported in critical condition. Officials declared a mass casualty incident as first responders rushed to the scene. The governor, Wes Moore, says the state's coordinating with local leaders as the investigation continues.
4: Fox's Ted Lindner. The Maine State Democratic Party says it'll hold a convention to replace Senate candidate Graham Platner on the ballot now that he's suspended his campaign after a rape accusation. 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
2: From the KCMO Talk Radio Newsroom, I'm John Anthony. Game two of the series goes to the Mets as the Royals could only manage two runs the night after scoring 16 times and lost 4-2. The series win is still in reach for the Royals as game three is set for 12:10 Kansas City time this afternoon as All-Star Michael Wacha gets the start for Kansas City. It's off to Baltimore for three this weekend before the All-Star break beginning Monday. I'm John Anthony.
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11: A colleague of mine went to a meeting of the Primetime Seniors the other week. There are programs like this all over the country for people in their 60s, 70s, 80s, and beyond to stay active. It's not just something to keep older folks busy. It helps to keep their bodies in shape and their brains sharp. Showing up with a good attitude is a must, and research shows that having the right mindset actually does lead to better physical aging. So if you need some suggestions to boost your positivity, experts we talked to recommended focusing on goals, which can boost your confidence. Practice gratitude, they said. One of the seniors my colleague met told her that just waking up in the morning is, quote, better than the alternative. That's true. Focus on the things you can control. Diet and exercise, and very importantly, surround yourself with positive people, because that can be contagious. I'm Dr. Sanjay Gupta, helping you live a better life.
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0: Well, rest in peace to Bonnie Tyler. Died in the overnight hours, 75 years old. And a message posted on Tyler's official website this morning from her family and team stating they were heartbroken to announce that Bonnie unexpectedly passed away last night in a hospital in Portugal as a result of an illness that she was being treated for. Family's asking for privacy during this time. So that part of the breaking news that continues throughout the week here on KCMO 704 on a Thursday morning. Ty Masterson is going to join us at 904. He is the Trump-endorsed candidate in the Kansas gubernatorial primary for the GOP. And this story came out in the Kansas City Star that we'll ask him about in a couple hours. But I want to hear from you as to whether or not this is something you care about. This is something that changes your vote, or at least it gives you something else to think about if you don't know who you're voting for yet. So the Kansas City Star wrote this piece that Ty Masterson has spent the last several years as a director of the Go Create Coke Collaborative Foundation Fund, whatever you want to call it. And Masterson made $163,000 as the Go Create director. That is nearly twice the $85,000 salary he earned as a top lawmaker in Topeka. Over the last decade, Masterson, who lives just outside of Wichita and Andover, has been paid more than $1.1 million through the Wichita State University Foundation. This is all part of and through the university. It's a building on campus, fairly nondescript, as it's dubbed. And at the front desk, guests are greeted by a wall hanging of a minion from Despicable Me. If you have young kids or grandkids, you know the Despicable Me characters, I'm sure, very well. And it just says, "Welcome to Go Create," right there on campus at Wichita State. So Ty Masterson's been there as the director since before it opened back in 2017. And it's where students and community members can design, 3D print, laser cut, saw, and stitch their creations into being. So the Star notes here the details of his employment arrangement with the university, including the source of his privately funded salary, are opaque. One leading government ethics expert told the Kansas City Star that Go Create's financial backing from the Koch family, of course, the highly influential mega donors, means the burden is on Masterson to demonstrate to voters that his leadership in Topeka has not been unduly influenced. Wichita State did not respond to requests for comment and has not provided a copy of Masterson's employment contract in response to a public records request as of yesterday. The Koch Family Foundation also did not respond to requests for comment. So, is this something that I think sinks a campaign? Absolutely not. No, I don't. If you're someone who is maybe already on the fence, could this sway you one way or the other? Could it be something that makes you say, you know, I don't know. That seems a little too much. Maybe I don't like how that comes across. You know, what does it mean as it relates to pursuing exclusively the agenda of Americans for Prosperity, founded by the Koch family? And listen, they've got some good initiatives. I've done plenty of work with AFP. I like a lot of what they do. But, you know, for people who are trying to portray themselves as independent thinkers and lawmakers for the people, that may be a tough sell. So you tell me at 913-408-7957, the text line or the studio line, as to whether or not this is something you care about, or is this just a hit piece by the Kansas City Star against a Republican? That may be the takeaway as well. Now, listen, you would expect this. One of the opponents in the race, Philip Sarnicky, he's obviously latched onto this. He called the Go Create position for Ty Masterson at Wichita State a no-show job that smells like career politician corruption. Masterson's campaign dismissed Sarnicky as an elitist Illinois millionaire, referencing the state where he grew up and attended college, for questioning his qualifications. A spokesperson for Ty Masterson Garrett Henson, said here to the Kansas City Star, Go Create wanted a leader with a non-traditional path because that's exactly who it serves. Ty built a career and a life without a degree. And it's the reason he connects with the students Go Create was built for. It's not a gap on a resume. It's why he's the right person for the job. That's the response from the Masterson campaign. So I don't think it's the thing that changes this election in any meaningful way. I don't. If you are someone looking for the outsider, you're probably going to be compelled towards Philip Czarnecki. And that's obviously what he's leaning into heavily right now. If you're like, listen, I look at Ty Masterson, I see a Trump endorsement. I look at Ty Masterson and I see somebody who has led in the state Senate as best as he can, gotten a lot of conservative policy across the finish line, has been stalled by the House and or the governor's mansion, but his track record is pretty clear. And when he gets in there and he has a Republican House and a Republican Senate, he'll do a lot of good work that needs to be done. That may ultimately be the approach and the opinion of some of you. But this is something that if some people are looking at this and saying to themselves, you know, I don't know about it. Just doesn't feel right. This makes me feel the ick a little bit. Then it might be something that puts you over the edge. It might be. I don't think it will be the thing. I don't. I think it might be icing on the cake for some folks. But the loudest voices I've heard from people who don't like this are those who weren't going to vote for Ty anyway, right? Like, those are the people who have been most vocal about this story. And that's fine. That's the political game being played. I have not, just through my DMs, social media, things like that, I have not heard, and I'll throw this up on Facebook too and just get the reaction from some of you on there as to whether or not this is something that really is the biggest deal going down the home stretch of this race, which has all of, 4 weeks to go or so. It's going to be here right around the corner. 913-408-7957. We will have on Ty Masterson coming up at 9:05 here on KCMO Talk Radio. And yeah, we'll also get to your calls and your texts throughout the morning as to whether or not this is anything that is going to be top of mind for you going into the primary. But you know what? One thing I'm going to miss when this primary is over, I'm going to miss the Charlotte O'Hara dog videos. She is posting dog videos on social media on the regular. And I find them interesting. Okay. I might be a lone wolf here, but I find them interesting. She talks about what she's doing on the campaign trail. She's got her two beautiful dogs sitting on the back porch. I think they're great. I mean, it looks like she's got a nice setup there. The dogs are beautiful, by the way, really beautiful. Mark, I've got this clip I just want you, if you don't mind, playing a little bit of. I just popped it in there so people can hear what these sound like. But she's decked out in her O'Hara for Governor shirt. Now, listen, I mean, I like Charlotte, but she's very unlikely, to put it mildly, to win this race. But she's working hard. She's hitting the grassroots. And anyone posting videos with dogs, I got a soft spot for, especially when they're nice-looking pups. Let's take a listen to her latest video that dropped yesterday afternoon.
1: Good morning. Well, as I said in my Facebook post this morning, this is finals month. I can't believe how many events that I have. I have three today. I'll be at Tallgrass, KCTV5, and then down in Ottawa for the Franklin County Chamber of Commerce Forum. Anyway, busy. Response is just really great out on the trail, and I'm really emphasizing the vote for the judges, the direct election of our judges, which will be on the ballot on August the 4th. So I'll just keep working, and we've got 27 days left before August the 4th. Anyway.
0: All right, there you go. That's Charlotte O'Hara. I mean, those dogs, they're beautiful dogs. Mark, you're a dog guy. You know what dogs those are? I don't know what those things are, but they're good-looking dogs, whatever they are.
2: It's like, looks like some kind of shepherd.
0: Yes. Yes. Well done. Well done. That's great. Makes me want to go home and pet Woody extra hard when I go home and see the old boy. That's what I want to do, watching those videos. Oh, my goodness. All right. Let's get to some of you before the break here. 913-408-7957. Mark is first up in Overland Park. What's up, Mark?
3: Hey, good morning, Pete. Have a quick question for you. Does Charlotte O'Hare walk her dogs in the Leawood Dog Park?
0: That's well done. I don't know. You know, it looks to me, I think Charlotte's pretty far out there in South Johnson County. It looks like she's got plenty of room for the dogs to roam. I don't think she has to take them over to Lee Wolf Dog Park where they destroyed all the tree line because of Lockton. I don't think that's the case. But it's a good question, Mark.
3: Okay, thought I would get your morning going.
0: Yes. Hey, who's your guy or gal in the primary here?
3: Phil.
0: Sarnicky?
3: Yes.
0: Okay.
3: Yes.
0: Okay. All right. You think this Masterson thing matters, this Wichita State job?
3: Yes and no, but I'm voting for the businessman will hopefully, you know, get our finances in the right order, lower our taxes, and somebody who's not a career politician.
0: Yep. All right. Thank you very much, Mark. Have a great day.
3: Same to you.
0: Hey, that's a P1 listener right there, as we dub it in the industry, referencing Tuesday in the 8 o'clock hour. When we talked about the Lee Wolf Dog Park. Nice job there, Mark. Front runner for caller of the day right out of the gates. 913-408-7957. We are going to have in studio this morning Stephen Johnson. He's the state treasurer for the state of Kansas. Get his thoughts on the Trump accounts, the value of them, how good they can be for the kids, whether or not the 529 plan is the better play. So do not miss that coming up on KCMO. And we've got Post Malone and Jelly Roll tickets. They'll be at Kauffman Stadium next Wednesday. Your next chance to win at 7:45 on KCMO. 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
12: A better life with Dr. Sanjay Gupta.
13: By age 35, two-thirds of American men will experience some degree of noticeable hair loss. And by age 50, about 85% of men will have significantly thinning hair. That's according to the American Hair Loss Association. Now, one dermatologist explained that hair loss can either be genetic or it can be triggered by stress, illness, surgery, medications, major life events. No matter the cause, a lot of men, understandably, are frustrated by hair loss because it seems like a loss of control. You can take great care of your scalp by all sorts of expensive lotions and potions, but that might not matter. There are some tried and true medications that might work, like minoxidil or finasteride. But another solution is just shaving it off, and I've heard more and more how liberating this can be for a lot of guys. That's the ultimate control of their appearance. I'm Dr. Sanjay Gupta, helping you live a better life.
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19: 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On this Thursday, I'm thinking about the World Cup. The International Soccer Exposition has been a major success for the United States, even though we lost. Game after game, fans from across the world are having a good time here. No rioting, no hooligans heading to prison like you find in Europe. These images are going out all over the world. The foreign press will never acknowledge that this is a good country because they hate Donald Trump. But social media can circumvent these outlets. 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
0: It's always great to hear from Bill O'Reilly every morning at about 7:20 here on KCMO. Hey, when I see Bill, I'm going to see Bill here in the next couple of weeks. We'll be doing our annual meetup. Should I tell him you said hi, John? Do you guys have a little chat, or does it go right through his assistant and you guys never
21: actually say hello?
0: Well,
21: actually, Tim Lockett, a hi for me. I talk to her a lot.
0: Yep. Okay. Mm-hmm. All right. Well, that would be Bill's great assistant, who's a tremendous sidekick for Bill O'Reilly.
21: Absolutely.
0: Yeah. Okay. So Bill's never gruff with you on the back end, then, is what you're telling me. You guys don't, you know, exchange words or barbs or whatever before we go on the air?
21: Boomer barbs.
22: Your mom wears Harvey boots.
2: You can tell him producer Mark says hi. He doesn't know who I am, but I say hello.
0: Yes. Well, I will tell him that you said hello, Mark. I will tell him that if he needs any World Cup parlays, you're his guy. Bill's going to be like, what's a parlay? What are these things? What do I do with these things? What's going on? All right. Well, I didn't know if you guys, because the setup here in the studio, I'm on one side of the glass. John and Mark are on the other. So half the time, they're probably talking smack about me, and I don't know about it. And they talk to the guests before they come on the air, so I never know what's going on. I always wonder if Bill and John are, you know, trading boomer barbs, as he said back there.
1: No, this is kind of phone roulette for Mark and I. We'll see it ring and go, uh-oh.
0: Yeah.
1: It's either so-and-so or so-and-so.
0: Here we go. Oh, that's great. Oh, yeah, Bill, I got a reference from 1972. I bet you won't understand. Oh, yeah, Bill, were you at, you got a ticket stub from that concert? That's right. Oh, my gosh. Well, by the way, and I was just talking about the Kansas governor's race. There's a debate happening tonight on Kansas PBS. So Ty Masterson is not going to be there, as I understand it. He's got an event down in the Wichita area with a state senator who has endorsed him. Now, remember, there was some controversy as to whether or not he was going to show up to the last debate last month on Fox 4 at Johnson County Community College. He did, to his credit, show up. I know that he was not advised to show up, but to Ty's credit, he showed up and he did not let the consulting class talk him out of it. Okay. He did the right thing. He told his advisors to pound sand and he showed up. And those things, you know, listen, it's not about how many people watch him. It's not. The diehards watch him. The clips get some traction after the fact. But if you're the guy who didn't show up, that follows you a lot more than just showing up and like being average, right? Although I did say that he came out the winner of that night because I didn't think anybody really hit him all that hard and got any big swipes against him. And when you're the front runner and you're the hunted, not the hunter, and you come out relatively unscathed, then you win. That's how those debates typically work. It's not about like the actual intricate details of who said what and debating policy. It's more just about the big picture. So I thought he came out on top. Now, he's not showing up tonight, as I understand it, at the PBS debate that's happening. I assume the rest of the candidates are going to be there. I don't think it's as big of a deal since he showed up to, let's be honest, the bigger one up here in the Kansas City area on Fox 4. Once again, there will not be massive viewership for this debate tonight on Kansas PBS. It just, that's not how these things go. It's not like you're talking about a presidential election or debate where you've got upwards of 75 to 100 million people tuning in. I know that wouldn't happen in a statewide race anyway, but even in Kansas, it's kind of going to be an afterthought. But if there are any big moments that come out tonight, you know, we'll bring them to you tomorrow morning here on KCMO. Obviously, I'll be locked in. And I wonder how much, assuming he doesn't show up, which I don't think is going to happen, how much that comes up tonight. You know, if you're one of the opponents here, it would seem to me that that would be something that you would want to lean into, even though, of course, he did show up to the first debate last month on Fox 4. But hey, with a month to go, I think this thing is going to go down to the wire. And I would guess people say, Pete, what do you think it's going to take to win? If you hit, I'm going to say 32% in this primary, you probably will win on Tuesday, August 4th. That's my prediction. 32% gets you a win, whether it's Philip Sarnicky or Ty Masterson, the two front runners right now. These Trump accounts.
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12: A better life with Dr. Sanjay Gupta.
13: For decades, the prevailing wisdom for someone who's had a heart attack has been to put them on beta blockers for the rest of their life. But new research suggests that might not be necessary, and that the benefits of these medications probably taper off after a year or two. On the whole, and for the average person, beta blockers are very safe and very effective. But, as with any medication, they can come with a cost. A financial one, and also potential side effects. We're talking about things like fatigue, dizziness, dry mouth, dry eyes. I want to be clear when I say that you absolutely should talk to your doctor before starting or stopping any medication. Point is, if you're years out from a heart attack and you're in otherwise good health, you might want to ask your doctor about discontinuing beta blockers. You'll want to, of course, keep up a healthy lifestyle, diet, exercise, and sleep. I'm Dr. Sanjay Gupta, helping you live a better life.
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6: Fox News, I'm CJ Pop. It's day two of the new strikes in Iran by the U.S. military.
7: Targeting military infrastructure in southern Iran, also coastal Iran. These strikes have been described as more aggressive than the initial wave that we saw earlier this week, sparked by attacks on commercial ships in the Strait of Hormuz.
6: That's Fox's Alexandria Ha for the White House. The music world in mourning. Bonnie Tyler topped the charts with that epic, plus other hits. Tyler dies at the age of 75. The gravelly voiced Welsh pop star had been in a Portugal hospital since May 26, emergency surgery, and placed in a medically induced coma. She was 75. 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
8: From the KCMO Talk Radio Newsroom, I'm John Anthony. In light of a large volume of recent donations, including one from Travis Kelce and Taylor Swift, Harvesters Community Food Network is in immediate need of additional volunteers to help quickly distribute the perishable items coming in. Anyone 12 or older can help, with those 12 to 15 needing adult supervision. Otherwise, 16 and older can volunteer on their own. The Kansas City locations run 3 2-hour shifts on Tuesday through Saturday, and Lawrence has shifts Tuesday through Friday from 9 a.m. to 1 p.m.
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13: For decades, the prevailing wisdom for someone who's had a heart attack has been to put them on beta blockers for the rest of their life. But new research suggests that might not be necessary, and that the benefits of these medications probably taper off after a year or two. On the whole, and for the average person, beta blockers are very safe and very effective. But, as with any medication, they can come with a cost. A financial one, and also potential side effects. We're talking about things like fatigue, dizziness, dry mouth, dry eyes. I want to be clear when I say that you absolutely should talk to your doctor before starting or stopping any medication. Point is, if you're years out from a heart attack and you're in otherwise good health, you might want to ask your doctor about discontinuing beta blockers. You'll want to, of course, keep up a healthy lifestyle, diet, exercise, and sleep. I'm Dr. Sanjay Gupta, helping you live a better life.
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0: We are in studio. Normally, of course, Mayor Lucas is here at 7:30 on a Thursday. The mayor's traveling this morning, so he's going to join us tomorrow at this time. But hey, this guy's, I mean, he's not a backup. He's a perfect fill-in. That's Stephen Johnson. He's the Kansas State Treasurer on KCMO. Good morning, Stephen. Thanks for being here.
11: Good morning. Great to be with you.
0: So let's just start off. Everyone's talking about these Trump accounts. They went live this week. For Kansas parents, where do you kind of fall on the value of these Trump accounts and what people need to know about them?
11: Well, the main thing to know is to just take advantage of it. So the value that it adds for the families and that ability to get the seed money and get started early has such an impact in compounding. For the years that I did retirement planning and you'd try to get someone started in their 20s, it was pretty easy to get forward. But if you start all the way at zero,
0: yeah,
11: that is really amazing as you look at that arc of compound interest further out. So it is a great jump start. I think it is a way to look forward, to think about retirement security for folks, and in a longer, easier, and more cost-effective way than we currently do.
0: So what is, I mean, the $1,000 are available to babies born after January 125, I believe it is. And then, you know, you can also get $250 from the Michael Dell program. And that's just if you live in a zip code where the median income is under 150 grand, right? That's my understanding.
11: Correct. So across Kansas, that's most of the zip codes. It's not all of the zip codes here. So my zip code in Overland Park doesn't qualify. But many zip codes even here do qualify. Over 90% of our zip codes do qualify for the Dell 250 contribution.
0: So that right there, that's $1,250 if you're a new parent that you will just get in seed money into this Trump account.
11: Yes, it can be. So both of those are there. They don't happen to be stackable. The Dell dollars would go to people or kids up to 10 years old.
0: Okay.
11: But starting after the 1,000 is available. So parents with older children would still want to apply to be able to get that $250 in seed money from the Dell Foundation.
0: So you can get the 250, but you won't maybe get the 1,000 because you can have older kids to get the 250.
11: Exactly.
0: Okay. So what about the tax benefits? How do you read that? The tax benefits of, say, a Trump account versus any of the other things that people open up for their kids, 529s and things like that.
11: Right. So each thing is for a different purpose. The tax benefits of the Trump account, it's tax deferred as an IRA is. You can't open an IRA below age 18, but you can do the Trump account. But think of those tax benefits exactly the same. The benefit of the 529, if education is your goal, that is geared more towards education in a few ways. Specifically, it is tax-free on withdrawals. So there's no tax on those earnings if it's used for the purpose of education. So you don't want to put all your money in a 529 in that it is for that purpose. You can convert dollars to a Roth, but only to a limited amount, up to $35,000 from a 529. So that continues that tax-free treatment, which is where I would focus to save additional dollars if education is the goal.
0: And the 529 can also be rolled into a sibling, right?
11: Correct. So you can change beneficiaries to a sibling or even a cousin. So you could change it back to yourself. You could wait and change it to a future generation. So there's a lot of options on the beneficiary changes to make sure you could use those dollars towards the education purpose.
0: Or roll those monies over from the 529 into a Roth.
11: Correct.
0: Is also an option there?
11: That is an option. You need to have held it for 15 years, so it's not a way to get money straight in, but it is set as a relief valve if you planned for education and didn't use all of the dollars.
0: Yeah, I was going to say, if you didn't use all the money in that 529, you can do that then. Okay.
11: Great way to get some dollars into a Roth also. Mm-hmm. But again, only up to $35,000 currently.
0: Gotcha.
11: So you don't want to put a whole chunk in there to really plan for retirement, but it lets you do a very good job of planning for education. Another thing are the investment choices. One of the great things about the Trump account is it's simple.
0: Mm-hmm.
11: You're going into that S&P 500 fund at this point in time.
0: Well, that's the thing. I was going to say, you can't go in there with the Trump account with the kids' money and buy Apple stock or Amazon or NVIDIA. You're just in an S&P 500, you know, what, mutual fund or ETF?
11: Right. So you're just going into that
0: the broader
11: ETF
0: market. Okay.
11: And that is how it will be invested for the current time. There may be there's some other choices that are available. They're not currently what's happening. Those seed dollars are going into the one S&P fund that is set up. The great thing about that is you get market performance. Those dollars are not accessible until age 18. That's the right time frame to have equity market exposure. And that can work very well. If you wanted to use it at 18, one thing is you are in stocks until that point in time. So in the 529, you can gear that down as you get closer to education.
0: Yeah.
11: And you may not want to be 100% stock in the year leading up to distributions.
0: That's a good point. Stephen Johnson, Kansas State Treasurer, is here on KCMO. So what about the value in the Trump account versus the UTMA account, which is the Uniform Transfers to Minors Act, which is just, hey, I want to, you know, basically have an account for kids and I want to be invested in some things. Are there tax benefits or which one's better on that front?
11: Well, I think the key thing there is you would have the ability to choose whatever you wanted to invest
0: In the UTMA.
11: In UTMA or UTMA, yeah. If you wanted that control. Mm-hmm. So it would if you're trying to get massive amounts of money in, you may want that additional flexibility. If you're just trying to save, put in a couple bucks every month, get started, the simplicity of the Trump account, I think, will work very well.
0: Okay.
11: Another issue is how you handle ownership. Mm-hmm. The UGMA and UTMA is very clear on ownership. The Trump account is owned by the child. It is their money and will be their money at age 18. So just another consideration in how you want to plan and how much you want in that account as it would go forward. So 529 is for the beneficiary, but it's owned typically by the parent. Could be owned by anyone.
0: Well, this is problematic because no one knows when they have a newborn whether or not that kid's going to be responsible when they turn 18 or not. So that's kind of problematic in this whole deal.
11: It is a thought to consider,
0: yes, that's
11: as you
0: all.
11: Get started. However, yeah. I think the most important thing for all of us is to start.
0: Yes. Yeah, I agree.
11: Over 40% of people haven't started owning anything in equities. And that ability to see what happens, the ability to learn.
0: Yes.
11: The things that they have integrated for financial literacy just in the app to start saying, oh, why did this happen?
0: Yep.
11: Oh, I actually have ownership. I actually want the economy to do well. I want this thing to work. It changes the mindset versus saying, oh, I just want a government payment when I retire to take care of me.
0: Yeah. How are you informing new parents or I guess, you know, parents who have a second, third, fourth kid? How are you informing them as to, hey, this Trump account's available. Get on it. Get the seed money. Get going.
11: Yes. So go to TrumpAccounts.gov. That is the place to go. Just get it done. I was talking to someone who had just opened one for her daughter. Says it took less than 5 minutes to open. It has appeared to be very easy, straightforward. That is what I hear. Chances to share through the media is the best way to get out and actually tell people, just get it done. The sooner you get it done, the better. We will be sending a mailing to parents, hoping to reach more people that way. We'll be adding information to our website and just trying to get on the bandwagon. The great thing about the president and the federal government talking about this is people have heard it. Mm-hmm. If the state treasurer says, start saving for the future, some people will hear it, but a lot of people have heard about it. Mm-hmm. A lot of people have taken action. But we'll have 32,000 births a year in Kansas. It would be amazing if we could have a meaningful number of those parents aware so that they can make a good choice about what they want to do.
0: I agree. I mean, to me, the biggest benefit the last few days on this has just been talking about financial literacy and compound interest, which people don't know enough about. How about you with financial literacy across the state? I know you can't impact what's going on in K-12 schools, but how much of that do you think about in terms of making sure our kids and our families are educated about the future and what this money really means?
11: So I think about it a lot. Financial literacy is so important for freedom. You have to have financial independence. And any degree that I can help increase that is a huge win for citizens. So financial literacy is one of the pushes we have. We started a conference on women and money who have just some other considerations, having longer life expectancies, et cetera. In the schools, we do have a financial literacy requirement, But I would like to continue to work with the schools, if they are willing, bring in resources from the Kansas Council on Economic Education, make those classes impactful. There's a couple of places that have instituted school banks, which are amazing tools for learning. Learning by doing is great. Washburn Rural in Topeka is one I would point out as a model to consider. Other schools are doing a great job, whether it's a bank or a credit union, where the students do it. It's not just the students that learn how to run it, which is really awesome. It's the hundreds of students that open an account that otherwise would not have.
0: That's so true. The great thing about TrumpAccounts.gov, too, is, you know, they do the math. They have this little part on the homepage here where it says, if you contribute just $250 a year and you get your $1,000 seed money for, say, a newborn today, $250 a year, I mean, that's less than a dollar a day. That child's going to have $19 when they turn age 18. And I'm not saying that's life-changing money, but maybe that's starting a small business, a side hustle. I mean, it's helping towards whatever they want to do in life, whether it's education or not. There's just options there that we don't think about right
11: now. There are, and that'd be $19,000 that they have at age 18.
0: Yes.
11: And that'll grow to over $1 million if they continue it through age 65.
0: That's amazing.
11: If you flip that from the market to T-bill returns at 3.5, that $1 million at 65 is $100,000. It's really important to get invested and take advantage of both those market returns and the advantage of time.
0: Well, Stephen Johnson, Kansas State Treasurer, keep up the great work. Thanks for joining us in studio this morning. Appreciate
11: your
0: time.
11: With you.
0: Absolutely. Stephen Johnson on KCMO Talk Radio, 913-408-7957. We're giving away tickets right now. Post Malone and Jelly Roll at the K coming up next Wednesday, 7.
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18: For more than a decade, the Environmental Working Group has put out a list of the so-called Dirty Dozen. These are the non-organic produce contaminated with the highest levels of pesticides. Well, this year, spinach topped the list, followed by kale, collard, mustard greens, strawberries, grapes, nectarines.

0: repair.
1: All right, John, who won those Jelly Roll and Post Malone tickets for next Wednesday night?
2: Mike Barton of Kansas City was number 7 this time.
1: All right, yeah. Congratulations, Mike. Well deserved. You'll be out at the K next Wednesday. And your next chance to win is coming up at 10:45 with Kevin Kietzman, Uncancelled. So I saw this story here from Costco, as they are ending sales, discontinuing two of their Kirkland signature craft beers, including an award-winning brew that fans have called one of the best lagers on the market. They're discontinuing their highly prized Kirkland signature Helles Lager and a Kirkland signature vintage ale, according to Craft Business Daily. This news breaking yesterday. The beers were co-branded with Oregon-based craft brewery, and the company announced the decision here in the last couple of days, telling distributors that they are done on this deal with Costco. Production slated to scale back as soon as this month. The beers expected to disappear from most warehouse locations by September or October. Here's the good thing in Kansas City. The KC Beer Co. Helles is my favorite Helles that I've ever had. I think a tremendous Helles beer at KC Beer Co. Whenever we've gone, John, that's what I've always

0: gotten over there at KC Beer Company. So I think that you're going to have some options.
1: Tried that one.
0: That I know that you've got, you like what, the Dunkel over there?
1: Pilsner's my favorite. Oh, Pilsner. Dunkel. But I go, yeah, I like Hefeweizen.
0: Oh, that's right. That one's excellent as
1: there
0: well.
1: There was one in the spring slipping my mind here, and now it's kind of seasonal, and it's a good one, too.
0: Yes. Well, I mean, they got, I saw they're opening up their operation there in Lenexa. I drove by that the other day, and I think it's like Prairie Star Parkway and Ridgeview, somewhere around there. So they've got their second location here coming pretty soon.
1: There we go.
0: There you go.
1: Maybach.
0: Maybach. Very nice. Well, that's happening. And meantime, at the Midtown Costco here in Kansas City, that's been a sore subject for folks in Midtown Kansas City. So the company is going to turn that location from a traditional Costco warehouse into a business center. And what's going to happen is that it's going to close temporarily this fall and plan to reopen in the spring. Now, what that means is the pharmacy, the optical center, the food court, and liquor sales are all going away if the Costco warehouse becomes a business center at the Midtown location in Kansas City. They will go from 250 employees to just 90 employees. However, they do need the Kansas City, Missouri City Council to sign off on these changes. So they're going to need City Council to basically say, yes, you guys can do this. There's some rezoning issues at play. There's no way the City Council is not going to go along with this. There's no way. They're going to go along with this. They're going to let Costco do it at once. And frankly, they should. They should. I know there's been a lot of consternation from people in that part of town saying, hey, this is where I go for my pharmacy. This is where I go for, you know, my eye center, the optical center that they've got there. I get that. But Costco's made a business decision. And as someone said the other night, they had this big town hall the other night. And one of the guys, and I'll actually play the clip here from Fox 4. One of the managers was like, listen, we either do this and turn this into a business center. They're still going to have produce. They're still going to have, you know, food and whatnot. They just won't sell booze. They won't have the pharmacy. They won't have the optical center, and they won't have the food court, which means that $1 hot dog, which I've never eaten, but I think if my dad lived by a Costco that got rid of the hot dog, he'd burn the place down. He'd be so pissed. But, you know, they're not going to have that. But they're still going to have everything else that you'd want at a Costco. So, you know what? Just I don't think this is necessarily as big of a deal as some people are making it out to be.
1: I kind of look at the counter side. I'm like, what happened with Costco? Why did you get into bed with somebody here where you have to run your plans by them?
0: Yeah, well, you mean City Council?
1: Yes. I'm like, when I saw the story, I thought, what do they have to do with it?
0: I think it's
1: just exercise your business model and do what you do, and they should be happy you're not leaving.
0: Well, that's a good point. Yeah, Kansas City should be happy. That's why they're going to approve it. It's something to do with the rezoning. That's my understanding.
1: Yeah.
0: So I'm all right with that, but to your point, I agree.
1: No, I mean, that's what I'm saying. You want some of these increment financing and things, so you get into bed with the deal, now they kind of run you.
0: Exactly right. Let's go to Mitch. He's in Kansas City on KCMO Talk Radio. Mitch just had his first kid. Congratulations, Mitch. You open up that Trump account yet, big guy?
2: Pete, we haven't had the kid yet. Due in August, so coming up here in a few weeks. First kiddo's on the way. But anyways, just wanted your opinion on something. I thought all the conversation around that was interesting. I'm a three-time Trump voter, support him and the large majority of things that he does. But how do we think that these Trump accounts are not just another form of socialism and give outs when we should be in a time when we should be cutting back on those types of things?
0: You're talking about like the $1,000?
2: Yeah.
0: You know, I've heard that. Some people saying, oh, now you embrace socialism because you're a fan of the Trump account. I view it as a very cheap way to try to teach people financial literacy. And considering we spend tens of thousands of dollars per year per student for public education in this country, spending $1,000 one time per kid to hopefully have their parents open up this account and teach them the value of compound interest, to me, that's one of the best ROIs we could possibly try to achieve in this country.
2: True. I suppose time will tell. We'll see. But yeah, that answers, you kind of beat me to it. My next question was going to be, if it's so great, why don't we give $5,000 or $10,000 per person? You know, where's the cutoff?
0: Yeah, no, I get that. I get that. In a perfect world, and I don't think we live in one, Mitch. And by the way, when's the kid due?
2: August 28th.
0: Oh, my birthday's the 24th. I hope he or she, do you know yet?
2: We're not finding out.
0: Oh, man. That's a bold strategy, Cotton. I like it. All right, Mitch.
2: Yep, we're sticking to our guns.
0: You got this far. Way to go. Hey, have a great day.
2: Yep. Thanks, Pete.
0: I understand that. You know what? I think this is a...
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11: The fight's back on. I'm Chris Foster, Fox News. There have been flare-ups during the ceasefire with Iran. Now two nights in a row of heavy U.S. airstrikes since Iran targeted commercial ships in the Strait of Hormuz.
12: The U.S. attacks came hours after President Trump declared the ceasefire over in his mind. The United States military says it struck some 90 targets, some near the Strait of Hormuz. An Iranian official accused the U.S. of targeting the area around the country's only nuclear power plant. Authorities in Tehran say 14 people have been killed in the past 2 days.
11: Fox's Jonathan Savage. Iran responds with missiles fired at countries hosting American troops in the region. The Supreme Leader killed on the first day of airstrikes in Iran. Ayatollah Ali Khamenei is buried today after a 6-day funeral procession. In Maine,
13: we are suspending campaign operations.
11: Graham Plattner drops out of the Senate race 2 days after being accused of rape. The state Democratic Party has until July 27th to pick a new candidate to face Republican incumbent Susan Collins in November.
14: In an 11-minute video, Graham Plattner remains defiant, saying his suspension should not be taken as an admission of guilt. Instead, he's blaming what he calls the political establishment for pushing him out of the race. He says these, quote, outside forces have used the allegations against him to kneecap his ability to run his campaign.
11: It's Fox's Madeline Rivera. The singer Bonnie Tyler died. She was 75.
15: Total Eclipse of the Heart made her the first Welsh person to top the charts in the U.S. Another 80s hit was originally recorded for the film Footloose. Holding Out for a Hero also appeared in Shrek 2 2 decades later. Tyler, the daughter of a coal miner, was born Gynor Hopkins. She continued touring into her 70s.
11: It's Fox's Lillian Wu. 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
1: From the KCMO Talk Radio newsroom, I'm John Anthony. Kansas City interstates claimed 2 lives yesterday during rush hour traffic. The first occurred around 6:10 a.m. near I-435 and Stadium Drive, shutting down traffic in both directions as a tractor-trailer crashed into a concrete overhead sign support pole, killing the driver. Later in the afternoon, just after 4 p.m. near I-29 and Northwest 64th Street, a motorcyclist and a tractor-trailer collided, closing southbound lanes for about 2 hours. The motorcyclist was pronounced dead at the scene. Witnesses to both accidents described careless driving prior to each of the incidents. KCPD investigations are ongoing.
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0: You know, the call right before the top of the hour from Mitch, who's got his first baby coming here in August, was interesting to me, and it kind of ties into this next story. So he was like, hey, how is it not socialism if we're saying here's $1,000 free into your Trump account for every kid born between January 1, 25 and like January 1 of 29? And to me, it's like, man, of all the ideas we've got in this country, if this brings financial literacy to the equation and to the table, and if people now realize investing is amazing when you factor in compound interest over a long period of time, that is money well invested into the country. That's what that is. And it's not a lot of money when you think about it. We've got, it's about 3.6 million kids born every single year in this country. At $1,000 a year, just to put that into perspective for you, $1,000 a year, you're looking at about $3.6 billion. Now you might say, oh, that's a lot of money. We spend $1.6 trillion on Social Security every year in this country. $1.6 trillion. $3.6 billion to try to teach people financial literacy, to try to get them off the government teat, so to speak. And maybe one day, I might be dreaming here, but create a world where these Trump accounts or something like them are replacing Social Security. That's going to pay itself over 1,000 times when you talk about the investment of seed money for newborns versus just cutting checks to people when they hit a certain age. $1.6 trillion on Social Security every year compared to $3.6 billion. I mean, it's not even close. You're talking about, you know, what? A fraction. Like less than 1% of the monies. It's unbelievable. So this next story, this came from Bloomberg yesterday, had it first. Project 2029. What does that sound like to you? Let's go. Remember, Project 2024, was it, that Team Kamala tries to use to fearmonger?
1: That was the blueprint for the end of the world.
0: Yeah, that's right.
1: Right.
0: Why are we not all in the gulag yet, right?
1: I don't know what happened.
0: I don't know what happened there either. That was the big fearmonger play a couple of years back, Project 2024 or 2025. I don't even know what it was called. But anyway, here's Project 2029. This is something that is being proposed by Democratic think tanks, staffers, and other progressive figures. And they believe this is going to be the blueprint for the 2028 presidential election, whoever wins on the left side of the aisle. Here is one of the tenets of Project 2029. You ready for this? The next U.S. president should endorse publicly funded child care for all, or a $1,000 monthly credit for families with young children that do not utilize it. So they want to create government-funded child care, or they'll give you a $1,000 monthly credit if you don't want to send your kid to a government-run daycare. That is going to be part of this government or Project 2029, where the federal government would offer families two choices for each young child under five: a free public daycare slot or a stipend of $1,000 per month meant to offset the costs or lost income associated with parent or relative provided care. You want to find some bad ideas? Woo, boy!
1: $1,000 once, or $1,000 12 times, times 12, times
0: however many kids you got.
1: Yes.
0: Unbelievable. Who's paying for this? I mean, you want to talk about, hey, should we spend $3.6 billion a year, which is chump change in the grand scheme of things, on the Trump account, versus $1,000 per month for every child under the age of five? There are 18 million kids under the age of five in this country. 18 million, which really isn't even that much. We're not replacing our people like we need to be right now. You do that over, let's say, all right, $1,000 a month, so $12,000 a year per kid. If my math is right here, that's $2.1 trillion. And that's just on, you know, if they don't do the free daycare, which is going to have its own, obviously, slew of money. But, I mean, this has got to be an idea that is just trying to draw in and buy votes from people who can't add two and two and get four. That's it. There's nothing the government has gotten involved with where the price has gone down. Nothing. It's like we talk about these jobs reports every month, and one of these sectors that continues to grow exponentially is healthcare. The healthcare industry now is basically a government-adjacent industry. It's one of the only industries that is just absolutely booming in this country. And it's tied to, I think, a lot of wasteful spending, a lot of corruption, Affordable Care Act, layers and layers of bureaucracy. There is not a worse system right now. Well, there's a couple, but there are a few worse systems in America right now than the healthcare system. And it's gotten more ingrained with the federal government, and look what's happened to it. The prices have exploded beyond the rate of inflation. The service has gotten worse, just like everything the government gets more involved in. When you look at every layer of the economy, the more government, the more expensive. The less government, typically it has stayed below the rate of inflation. You look at clothing, you look at big screen TVs. 25 years ago, you had to be rich to get a big screen TV. Now you walk into Walmart, you can get a 55-incher for like $350. The flat screen TV is not for the rich person anymore. The government had nothing to do with flat screen, big screen TVs. Look what's happened to the industry. People have been able to buy them now, you know, in middle class families. I could not believe that this idea was like a real story out of Bloomberg, but it's also not a surprise to me. Because the party that does nothing but try to buy your vote is now going to try to buy your vote and be like, oh, I'd love $1,000 a month. Great. And you know what? When the sandwich at the deli costs you $35 because we're turning the dollar into like the ruble, this is what you're going to get. You're going to get a dollar that gets so destroyed, like we've seen the last few years, courtesy of inflation, that you won't even recognize it. The entry-level home's going to be $1 million if they keep this thing up.
1: Here's the beauty of the stupidity in my mind.
0: Yeah.
1: Let's just say that with the think tank that did the one that the Trump, the 2024 one, right? Let's just say this is a conservative Republican proposal.
0: Yeah.
1: The critique would be, these aren't government daycare centers. They're pediatric concentration camps, right? Detention centers.
0: That's what they would do. You're right.
1: They wouldn't love the idea at all.
0: Well, you know, and then you just think, forget the money. The implementation. So tell me where you're going to get all these daycare workers. The government's going to magically just find daycare workers. Where are you going to set up these daycare centers? You're going to use public schools that are starting to shut down because, you know, once again, the replacement rate on babies is not what it needs to be. So we're shrinking our school districts like in Olathe and other parts of the Kansas City metro. What exactly is the play there? Are you building brand new buildings, you know, that you're funding through the federal government that's currently $40 trillion in debt? What's the plan for any of this? It sounds good, right? But here's the other thing, and the data backs this up as well. People always say, you know, I'd have a kid if daycare wasn't so expensive. It's just not. It's the data does not back that up. It's an excuse for people. That's what it is. It's an excuse. They find a reason for why they can't do something or why they're not going to do something that, let's be honest, most of them don't want to do anyway. If you want to have children, which, you know, is the greatest blessing a couple can have, you just do it. You do it, you sacrifice, and you figure it out along the way. That's what you do. Those crying, you know, bemoaning, oh, the cost of this, the cost. It is always those people who, listen, they may have a kid, they may, but they'll always have an excuse as for why they don't want to have more or don't want to have any. But I guess it sounds good on paper. But to me, this is more of the broader blueprint, which is going to be about buying votes. And if you just give us the keys to the car, don't worry. We're going to put you in a Maserati in no time. Here's the problem with that Maserati. The problem with the Maserati is you're going to be paying for it for until the end of time. That's the problem. And you don't realize the sunken costs you're going to suffer as it relates to the upkeep of the, of that Maserati and what it does to the rest of your budget. But don't worry about that. Don't talk about that. All right. And they can also start the indoctrination process before the kid's out of diapers. That's the other part of this, you know? you just wait. Kid's going to come home at 18 months and he'll be, Ho Chi Minh. That's what he's going to be doing. Alex in Kansas. What's up, Alex?
2: Yo. Hey, in California, I think it was at a government-run deal. That lady just yeeted that kid like 10 foot up in the air and gave the little guy a concussion the other day. So I'd be skeptical of sending your kids any daycare right about now.
0: Well, I did see that story in California. There's some lawsuit going on. And some kid had brain damage from the government. Not, I don't know if it was a government daycare, but some daycare worker tossing the kid up in the air. So listen, I don't know if that's the reason for why it's a bad idea, but it certainly doesn't help the cause, to Alex's point on the text line. Pete, we're going to call these quality leering centers. That one never gets old, man. That never gets old. 913-408-7957 is how you join us on KCMO Talk Radio here in Kansas City, now in Topeka on 102.9 FM. A lot of you on the same page with the leering centers. We're going to have leering centers starting at the age of 3 months, all right? After you get done with the leave, you send them off to the quality leering center. There you go. Unbelievable. We got to ask Mundo Anything coming up in a half hour. Ty Masterson is going to be here at 9:05 to respond to the Kansas City Star article that claims he's got a no-show job at Wichita State that pays him $160,000 a year. What's going on? He'll respond to it coming up at 9:05 here on KCMO. Pete, can we add the Dave Ramsey financial peace curriculum to every single school? I know there are schools that do it. I think a couple of the Blue Valley schools may do it, but I agree. I mean, it should be in every single school in the country. And I'm sure that many homeschoolers end up using it as well, because that's how you learn about things in the real world. And you know what? That's what it's going to take. Coming up next, something that was said yesterday here on this show continues to
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14: By age 35, two-thirds of American men will experience some degree of noticeable hair loss. And by age 50, about 85% of men will have significantly thinning hair. That's according to the American Hair Loss Association. Now, one dermatologist explained that hair loss can either be genetic or it can be triggered by stress, illness, surgery, medications, major life events. No matter the cause, a lot of men, understandably, are frustrated by hair loss because it seems like a loss of control. You can take great care of your scalp by all sorts of expensive lotions and potions, but that might not matter. There are some tried and true medications that might work, like minoxidil or finasteride. But another solution is just shaving it off. And I've heard more and more how liberating this can be for a lot of guys. That's the ultimate control of their appearance. I'm Dr. Sanjay Gupta, helping you live a better life.
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1: We are always here for you at 913-408-7957. I'll get to this clip here from yesterday coming up. We'll get to you. Allie is on KCMO Talk Radio. Good morning, Allie. What's going on?
2: Good morning. How are you doing this morning?
1: I am doing well. How are you?
2: Oh, I'm getting a little hot under the collar about the comment that you made about those of us in retirement age that are sucking on the teat of the government funds. And, you know, we actually paid into that fund. And it was actually Congress that stole the money out of it to use for other appropriations. So, you know, I really don't think that that's a fair assessment of those of us that have paid in, expected our money to be blocked off and to be invested so that it was actually our money and, of course, what our employees put in as well, that would not drain the federal government but was supposed to be, as Al Gore said, put in a lockbox. So, just don't really appreciate.
1: Do you think it's a well thought out system in general?
2: I think that if it had been, regulated and run the way it was supposed to have been, you know, even if we had in the original setup had actually set it up like that investment individually for each person, I think it would have been great because.
1: Well, yeah. So you're basically saying if Social Security wasn't Social Security, it'd be really good, which I agree. If it was a privatized system where you had your own account, it would be much better than this current system, which hasn't really, which operates on a deficit and has for the last several years because we don't have the worker bodies right now to pay into the system to really pay off the people or pay the people that are right now, you know, on Social Security. It's not a knock on you. You did nothing wrong. I just don't, the system is a failure of a system.
2: However, I think that if Congress had kept their fingers off of the money that had been paid into by the workers, I don't know that the system was wrong. I think that Congress saw shiny paper in the money that was in our accounts and said, hey, this is our money. And so from the very beginning, they have not kept that money separate like it was supposed to be kept. I don't think it was a bad system. I think that, you know, even at like the lowest interest rate that it would have been paid, that it would have been an actual viable system. But Congress couldn't keep their money off of money that really didn't belong to them.
1: Here's what I would say, Allie, and I do appreciate the call. Whenever I critique Social Security, it's in no way a criticism of anyone who's taken it. You should, obviously, you take it, but it's more a criticism of the way the government set this thing up to obviously try to, air quote, take care of people. In the end, you know, you have a system that is not solvent, is not a net positive for people. And, you know, it's a little inaccurate to say that Social Security has, you know, been robbed by Congress, because the public data shows that every dollar of Social Security's surplus is fully accounted for. The problem is there hasn't been a surplus in forever. So there's a lot of problems with the system, and it's why I don't like it. And no one who takes it is at fault for that. It's just the government, as always, that's at fault for it. So that's always been my beef on the deal. Roger Marshall, let me get to this here. He said this yesterday on the show about Pastor Adam Hamilton, who he's most likely to face in the upcoming U.S. Senate race. I was shocked when Roger Marshall said this.
3: Well, it's not surprising. You recall the last election, Chuck Schumer contributed about $30 million. We were outspent 3-1, $4-1, and still won by double digits as well. You know, I think we're kind of actually rooting for Adam Hamilton to win that primary. We think he is going to be a horrible general candidate for them. I think he's going to have a really hard time playing his his wokeism across the rest of the state. Anything outside of Johnson County and outside of Lawrence, I just don't think his focus on DEI and being woke and those types of things are going to play well across the rest of Kansas. So we're kind of quietly rooting for him, and we'll see what happens. I think he's going to have a harder time getting out of that primary, though, than he ever imagined.
1: That was Roger Marshall yesterday. Well, he's no longer quietly rooting for it if he says it on the radio. That was my first take. And then the second part of it is Roger Marshall's the favorite. He should be the favorite. You know, Trump's won the state by 15 points. Republicans have not lost a U.S. Senate race in the state of Kansas in 100 years. I just hope that Roger Marshall is running through the tape in this race. Because if there is someone that mildly concerns me, it would be Adam Hamilton. And it's part of a...
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11: A better life with Dr. Sanjay Gupta.
12: There are lots of things you can measure to get an idea of how healthy you are at any given moment. Temperature, heart rate, blood pressure, just to name a few. But how about how healthy you will be and how long you're likely to live? According to a new study out of the University at Buffalo, two simple strength tests are pretty accurate at predicting longevity in older women. One is hand grip strength, and the other is how quickly people can stand up from a seated position without using their arms. By the way, I remember interviewing former President Jimmy Carter when he was quite old and being really impressed how he just popped out of the chair without using his arms. Not a lot of older people can actually do that. But I think the message here is that maintaining strength as you age is going to help you perform everyday activities, but also help you avoid injury and stay independent. I'm Dr. Sanjay Gupta, helping you live a better life.
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14: Therese Crowley's second night hit him harder.
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14: President Trump now back at the White House from the NATO summit on last night's 90 strikes against Iran, including two bridges used to transport weapons and drone and missile sites near the Strait of Hormuz, punishing Iran for hitting commercial ships. President Trump says he's ready to finish the job. Graham Plantner's job is finished in Maine.
16: We are suspending campaign operations.
14: After the last straw, a credible rape allegation against the Democrat Senate nominee who says none of it is real. Fellow Democrat sitting Senator John Fetterman, not a fan, tells Fox.
17: I'd say that the trash took itself out.
14: And now 600 Maine Democrats spend the rest of July on a convention to choose a new nominee against the surging Republican five-term Senator Susan Collins. 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
18: 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Game two of the series goes to the Mets as the Royals could only manage two runs the night after scoring 16 times and lost 4-2. The series win is still in reach for the Royals as game three is set for 12:10 Kansas City time this afternoon as All-Star Michael Walker gets the start for Kansas City. It's off to Baltimore for three this weekend before the All-Star break beginning Monday. I'm John Anthony.
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11: A better life with Dr. Sanjay Gupta.
12: By age 35, two-thirds of American men will experience some degree of noticeable hair loss. And by age 50, about 85% of men will have significantly thinning hair. That's according to the American Hair Loss Association. Now, one dermatologist explained that hair loss can either be genetic or it can be triggered by stress, illness, surgery, medications, major life events. No matter the cause, a lot of men, understandably, are frustrated by hair loss because it seems like a loss of control. You can take great care of your scalp by all sorts of expensive lotions and potions, but that might not matter. There are some tried and true medications that might work, like minoxidil or finasteride. But another solution is just shaving it off, and I've heard more and more how liberating this can be for a lot of guys. That's the ultimate control of their appearance. I'm Dr. Sanjay Gupta, helping you live a better life.
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24: McGraw's going to be in town for our America 250 event that we are hosting on September 16th. Guy Benson will be here, and Vince Colanese will be here, and yes, McGraw Milhaven will be here, along with myself and Kevin Keatsman, Mark, John, the whole team. We're going to be at Boulevard on September 16th. Tickets are selling quickly. I actually had to send all the guys a text yesterday. I said, fellas, I need some new copy from you because tickets are moving faster than we expected. So we got to let people know that in your shows, in each of their shows, that these tickets are moving. And if you want to get them, you got to buy them now. 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
25: Is my new America 50 Royals hat going to be acceptable at the event, do you think?
24: I have not seen the hat.
25: Oh.
24: Well,
25: I'll wear it tomorrow.
24: Wear it tomorrow, but I guess before I even see it, I was going to say no, Mark, because I'd like you to look presentable at this event. But then again, I want you to represent what you are on the show, and you wear a hat every day. So you should probably wear a hat to the event so people get a feel for, you know, who you are.
26: It's seldom that he doesn't wear a hat. And so when he doesn't, it's kind of like when your dad shaves and you're like, wait, what?
24: Yeah, that's right. The only time Mark doesn't wear a hat is when we have a Zoom call with the CEO of the company. That's like the only time when I see Mark without a hat on, I'm like, wait, what's going on today that I don't know about? Oh, that's right. The CEO is zooming in from New York City, so we should probably look presentable.
25: Yeah, sometimes it'll be that. Or, you know, the politics and a pint, I'll go out without a hat sometimes.
24: Yes.
25: Occasionally.
26: I'll credit Mark, too. It's never backwards.
24: No. And there's always a theme to it. Mark always makes sure the hat matches the shirt, ties into something going on in the sports world. No, there's always a reason.
26: No hockey jersey, baseball hat.
24: He's not just throwing on a hat because his hair looks like crap. He's throwing on a hat to tie into his outfit for the day.
26: Absolutely.
24: So he thinks through it. Absolutely.
25: I think a suit and a 250 hat will be nice.
24: Ooh, that would look sharp, Mark. Mm-hmm. That would look real sharp. Fitted suit or going to be a little loose on you? When's the last time you put on a suit?
25: Oh, man, I only have a couple suits, so I might have to get it tailored up.
24: Yeah, that's what I thought. Well, tickets are on sale, KCMOTalkRadio.com. Join us. You can buy a table as well. You can buy the table with Keatsman, Colanese, Guy Benson. If you want to buy the table with me, I guess you could do that as well. But that's going to be a good time. So grab your tickets now before September 16th, 2 days after the Chiefs open up the season against the Broncos. So that's going to be a banger of a week here in Kansas City. I think Guy Benson's going to come in for the game as well. So we should have a good time. So right before the break, I mentioned that Roger Marshall cannot overlook Adam Hamilton in this Kansas U.S. Senate race. And I get, you know, Marshall saying, hey, we're rooting for Adam Hamilton. We want him to be the candidate that we go up against. And, you know, listen, I like it. It's like when the Chiefs say, or in sports, you're like, I want their best. I want to play the best team. I want to beat the best. And politics is kind of different because you really don't. You want to beat the easiest person. Listen, let's be honest. One of the great gifts for Trump is that he's gone up against Hillary Clinton and Kamala Harris, two of the most unlikable people in American political history. It's just a fact. If Trump went up against Obama, the outcome might have been a bit different. But he went up against Hillary Clinton and Kamala Harris. And it is not going to get much easier than going up against those two. I'm not discounting his wins. I'm just simply saying that he got two great candidates, or really awful candidates, to run against. What I'm sensing here is that in the Democratic Party, they're going to try to lean in to try to win back some people of faith in particular. They're going to lean into the pastor card here. Whether it's Adam Hamilton in Kansas or something else I saw yesterday, Raphael Warnock, U.S. Senator, Reverend, air quotes, yes, that kind of a reverend.
0: Show some R-E-S-P-I-C-T.
24: Reverend Raphael Warnock is fueling 2028 speculation. He released a new book, his second since his 2021 victory. How's a U.S. senator write two books in 5 years? What do you possibly have to write about? They don't do anything. What are you writing books about? How little you do in Congress? And that's true for all of them. He's traveled to battleground states like Minnesota and Nevada this year. He's led high-profile campaigns against Donald Trump's agenda. And he's a frequent presence on the national news. None of it amounts to a presidential campaign, but allies say he's using his platform to shape the national debate. And while Warnock has given no public indication he intends to run, he's also declined to rule out a future White House campaign as he checks many of the boxes that have helped launch past White House bids. So that's interesting to me, because you look at kind of what they think they need to do to win back some people in the middle, win back some faith-based people, win back, let's say, some black voters who have shifted to the right a little bit in some cases. Leaning in to the idea of a reverend like Raphael Warnock, leaning in and trying with someone like Adam Hamilton, a pastor here in Kansas. It's a smart political play. I'm not sitting here saying that it's definitely going to work. I don't think it will necessarily work in Kansas. It might get them closer than they've been. It's possible. But, you know, it's not horseshoes. Close doesn't really matter. But you're seeing the strategy here. They realize where they're weak. They're weak with faith-based groups and individuals, especially Christians. So they say, hey, maybe a guy like Raphael Warnock in Georgia is the play. Maybe Pastor Adam Hamilton in Kansas is the play. That's the goal here. And even this guy, Graham Plattner, that dropped out of the race in Maine yesterday. You may have seen that headline. He was the Democratic nominee in Maine, dropped out of the race against Susan Collins because he had all these awful allegations against him. He finally realized he had to go. He was kind of what they thought they needed in a place like Maine, where he's kind of this rugged guy. He's got some facial hair. You know, he looks like a dude's dude. They kind of create these caricatures of what they think people need to look like and how they need to present themselves to win back certain groups. Oh, this guy will win back white male voters. Yeah, until you realize he's a total freak, right? And then you kind of have yourself in a tough spot. But here's the beauty of Trump in all this. Trump never fit any of those boxes. He'd never really checked any of them off. You would never have looked at Trump as a New York City real estate guy and be like, oh, he's going to connect with the average dude in Kansas or Missouri or Pennsylvania or Wisconsin. You wouldn't necessarily look at him, considering he's always in a tie, suit and tie. I mean, you never see Trump without the suit and tie. Once in a while, he's without the tie. And the only time he's without the suit is when he's playing golf. Like, that's it. And that's just because he is who he is. He's not trying to be somebody he's not. he's not like trying to listen to the consulting class and, oh, you got to wear a pair of boots when you go to Texas. He's and it's so obvious. He just plays to his strengths. He doesn't try to be someone that he isn't. And too many times in politics, it's true on both sides, but too many times in politics, people try to be something they're not because they think it's what the voter wants, but they never give people enough credit for being smart enough to sniff out their BS. And it's continuing to be one of the great strengths of Trump that no one gives him enough credit for. And in the meantime, you have these people running around being like, well, we check off this box and that'll win over this group and that group. It's like, guys, you're overcomplicating this. I know you have a job to do, but you're really overcomplicating this.
26: He's not a McDonald's worker, Pete.
24: Yeah, exactly.
26: See, in that situation, though, he didn't put on the uniform.
24: Mm-hmm.
26: He was working as Trump, to your point.
24: Yes, he had the suit on. And yes. I think he put on a little bib over the top of the suit.
26: Right, you know, just like the trash thing, you get the yellow vest
24: when
26: you get the trash truck thing. So, yeah, he's done those pictures, mm-hmm. but it's actually him placing himself in our world.
24: Yes, bingo. You That's know, exactly
26: not
24: right.
26: Trying to say, I'm part of your world.
24: No.
26: He's like, I come to your world bearing gifts.
24: Exactly how he does it. And that's part of the genius of it. Coming up, Ask Mundo Anything. Every Thursday as we roll till 9 o'clock, we have some fun with this. Whatever you want to ask me. Now's your chance to do it. 913-408-7957. We have fun with this segment because I have no idea where you're going. I just ask that it's appropriate. 913-40-
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1: 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You hit a ball in the gap, run. 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
31: For more than a decade, the Environmental Working Group has put out a list of the so-called Dirty Dozen. These are the non-organic produce contaminated with the highest levels of pesticides. Well, this year, spinach topped the list, followed by kale, collard, mustard greens, strawberries, grapes, nectarines, peaches, cherries, apples, blackberries, pears, potatoes, and blueberries. Now, all these fruits and vegetables are part of a healthy diet, so no one is saying you shouldn't eat them. Point is, though, you could consider buying these items organic if and when you can, and then taking extra care when you wash them. The FDA recommends rinsing all fruits and vegetables, even the ones that are organic, under running water that is slightly warmer than room temperature. Don't use

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3: My son-in-law and I went to go see Jackass in the theaters, and we were talking about how we can't remember the last time we were in a theater, and that's my question to you. Do you remember what movie you saw last time you went into a theater?
2: Oh, my goodness. The last movie I saw in a theater. I don't think I've gone to the movies with the kids. Kate's done that, and they don't go to a lot of movies. It's been a handful of them. I think the last movie that we saw in the theater would have been 2019 down at the movie theater at Prairie Fire to see a Jurassic Park movie. Kate was pregnant with Claire, and it was pre-COVID, obviously, 2019. Whatever that Jurassic Park movie that came out in 2019 was, that would have been the last time we were in a movie theater. And now I got to look up what exactly that was. 2019 Jurassic Battle at Big Rock, if that's right, if Google's giving me the right information. Jurassic World Fallen Kingdom, I don't know. It was some Jurassic Park movie, which tells you how much I go to the movie theater. Not much at all. I'm trying to think of what Kate would have seen with the girls, because I didn't go over Christmas. Was it the David movie? Was that over Christmas, Mark? Didn't you guys see that movie, if I recall?
4: I didn't see that one, but Brielle saw it.
2: Okay.
4: So that was around that time.
2: Yeah, I think that would have been the one that they saw in the theaters last, but I wasn't with them for it. 913-408-7957. 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
2: Let's go to Mark in Kansas City. Go ahead, Mark.
5: Morning, Pete. So I reached the age where I've crossed over from music on the radio to talk radio, and but I've noticed this, and I've wondered about this for a while. When you have a guest on, you'll ask a question, and then you'll kind of give the mic over to the guest and let them talk, which is what I prefer. But I noticed that guys like Guy Benson, Joe Pags, Sean Hannity, they'll ask a question, but then they'll talk for, well, it seems like forever, and then the guest will have a few seconds to speak. And I got to believe that there's some method to that. That's not by default. I'm sure that's by design. I just don't understand what that is. So you're the pro. I'm asking you.
2: Well, the answer to that is largely driven by ego. When you're talking to a guest and you want to prove to the guest how much you know, you drone on and on and on and on and on. My attitude is this. If I'm going to have a guest on, I expect them to be the person driving information and entertainment for the audience. Because if not, I'll just do it. Why have on the guest? But some people want to prove to their guest how much they know so they don't shut up when they're talking to their guest. It drives me nuts like you. It drives me absolutely nuts. I'm like, I say to myself as a listener, I'm like, why do you have the guest on when I...

0: I hear you talking for 2 minutes. Ask the question and let the guest be the star of the segment. You've got 3, 4, 5 hours of a show where you can be your own star. Have on the guest and let them be the star of that segment. That's it. If not, don't bring them on.
1: Well, I suspected that that was the reason, and I was hoping it wasn't, because you know, I like Guy. I don't really listen to Hannity. I like Guy. I like Joe Pags, but
0: listen, I like all of them. I
1: appreciate it.
0: Yeah, no, it's a good question there, Mark. I'm not knocking any one person. You see it all the time on TV. It's worse typically on radio, but it's like just ask a who, what, where, when, why, and get out of the way and let them shine, okay? It's the show's got your name on it. You have all the time in the world to opine on everything under the sun. You bring on a guest, let them be the star.
2: The other one real quick is when you present a question to the guest, but then you give them the out and you say, is it because of this or that?
0: Yeah.
2: No,
0: yeah.
2: I want to hear them.
0: Yes.
2: Don't say, oh, well, they'll pick the whatever you give them.
0: Yes. Yeah. Yes. You're right. That's a good one too there, John. That is. 913-408-7957. 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
0: Steven in Johnson County. Go.
4: How's it going, Doc?
0: It's going fine, Doc.
4: I just want to know, I've been reading up on Cleaver's page on Facebook, and I'm thinking, do you think that people are getting tired of him? Because I'm watching people with negative comments about everything he puts out there about Trump, Trump this, Trump that, and then people counteract it and do some negative things and talk about how Biden, he didn't say anything when Biden was doing that. But do you think that people are beginning to wake up and see what people like him, Marxists, are doing?
0: No. No, not at all. I mean, listen, I think there's a small segment of that. I think that Emmanuel Cleaver's got a tough re-election on his hands here in Kansas City because the district has been redrawn. But that's really it. I don't think that any Democrats are going to turn away from Emmanuel Cleaver anytime soon. I don't see that happening. 913, at least not in Kansas City by and large. 913-408-7957. Whatever you want to ask, the floor is yours. Let's go to Steve in Lansing.
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5: Pete, good morning. 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
0: Attaboy.
5: Although August 4th will be a busy primary day, how big of a national story will it be when, yes, when, Hartzell Gray wins the Democratic primary in Missouri 4, now that the DSA is the flavor of the day? Yeah, good call.
0: Thanks, Steve. It will not be a big story when Hartzell Gray, a.k.a. Fartzell Gray, wins the Democratic primary in the 4th District against Mark Alford. It won't be, because he's got no chance of winning the general. None. I mean, I know he's done a couple of interviews with, what, some far-left podcasters, but all he wants out of this is attention and maybe a job, because as far as I can tell, he needs one. That's it. That's the extent of this. Mark Alford's not losing, okay? It's not going anywhere. And Hartzell's running against Randy Miller, former radio guy here in Kansas City on the Democratic side. And Randy did actually email me. I got to get back to you, Randy. He did email me asking to come on the show. And as a former radio lifer here in Kansas City, long timer, whatever you want to call him, I don't know if legend's the right word. I was not here when he was on the air, so I don't want to use that word and not be correct with that assessment, but obviously known to radio listeners in Kansas City. He's running as well as much more of the moderate Democratic candidate in that race than obviously Fartzell is. So we'll just have to wait and see how it plays out. But no, I don't think that like you're going to have a lot of national Dems coming to Missouri's 4th Congressional District to try to help him beat Mark Alford because they know he can't win. They know that there's no shot. So there you go. Interesting question, though, and I appreciate it. Ask Mundo Anything is all wrapped up here. We'll do it again next week, 8:45. If you missed out, we'll do it 1 week from now at this time. We have some fun with that segment. Coming up next, Ty Masterson responds to the Kansas City Star about the no-show job at Wichita State next.
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19: To a trickle. I'm Chris Foster, Fox News. Just two now oil tankers are reported to have moved to the Strait of Hormuz today. One of them loaded with Iranian oil as U.S. airstrikes resume in response to Iran attacking tankers in the strait.
20: Iranian state media reported explosions in southern port cities, explosions in Bashir, home to that massive nuclear power plant complex. Iranian counterstrikes went into Kuwait, Qatar, and Bahrain. Kuwait says they shot down 3 ballistic missiles, a cruise missile, and 10 drones. For the first time now, Iran has fired into Jordan. The U.S. embassy staff was ordered to shelter in place. Jordanians now say they've intercepted some 8 missiles that were fired into Jordan. No injuries from that. Now, this follows a night in which the U.S. fired on some 90 targets that were hitting Iran last night. That's an increase from 80 the night before. Airport runways, missile launchers were among the targets, and we know that a railroad bridge was hit.
19: Fox's Mike Tobin. President Trump's back at the White House after a 2-day NATO summit in Turkey. He flew there on the new Air Force One donated by the Qatari government. He left on one of the old ones.
21: He said the new aircraft was being sent to the U.K. to stop at military bases so the soldiers could see it before switching back to it in England, telling reporters they were, quote, on a dangerous plane due to the threat from Iran.
22: I'm number one on their list before you. But if I go, you go. Perhaps someday you want to change professions.
21: The New York Times reports that the Secret Service is said to have asked the president not to use the new jet, fueling questions about the retrofitting of safety measures on it. Tanya J. Powers, Fox News.
19: A man accused of deliberately damaging the D.C. Lincoln Memorial Reflecting Pool pleads not guilty to a charge of felony property destruction. David Hearn's supporters there outside the courthouse is accused of causing more than $1,000 in damage by ripping newly installed blue sealant. He says all he did was touch a chunk that was already peeling. He's 67 years old, a canoe racer in 3 Summer Olympics. I'm Chris Foster, Fox News.
23: From the KCMO Talk Radio Newsroom, I'm John Anthony. In light of a large volume of recent donations, including one from Travis Kelce and Taylor Swift, Harvesters Community Food Network is in immediate need of additional volunteers to help quickly distribute the perishable items coming in. Anyone 12 or older can help, with those 12 to 15 needing adult supervision. Otherwise, 16 and older can volunteer on their own. The Kansas City locations run 3 2-hour shifts on Tuesday through Saturday, and Lawrence has shifts Tuesday through Friday from 9 a.m. to 1 p.m.
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16: A better life with Dr. Sanjay Gupta.
24: There are lots of things you can measure to get an idea of how healthy you are at any given moment. Temperature, heart rate, blood pressure, just to name a few. But how about how healthy you will be and how long you're likely to live? According to a new study out of the University at Buffalo, two simple strength tests are pretty accurate at predicting longevity in older women. One is hand grip strength, and the other is how quickly people can stand up from a seated position without using their arms. By the way, I remember interviewing former President Jimmy Carter when he was quite old and being really impressed how he just popped out of the chair without using his arms. Not a lot of older people can actually do that. But I think the message here is that maintaining strength as you age is going to help you perform everyday activities, but also help you avoid injury and stay independent. I'm Dr. Sanjay Gupta, helping you live a better life.
25: Remember, spell zero res forwards or backwards. It's the right way to clean.
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0: We've got about a month to go, but who's counting in the Kansas gubernatorial primary? And Ty Masterson is joining us here on KCMO Talk Radio. Recently got an endorsement from the NRA. We'll dive into that and much more with him here on the show. But first, this story in the Kansas City Star, obviously, getting quite a bit of attention. And that is a job that Senator Masterson has at Wichita State, which some of his political opponents are calling a no-show job. This is director of Go Create, and this is at Wichita State University. Ty Masterson joining us on KCMO. Senator, great to have you on the show as always. What's your response to this piece in the Kansas City Star and some of the slings and arrows that you've taken from your opponents on this job that you have down there?
1: Yeah, sure. Thanks for having me on, Pete. And for the record, I am counting the days that I've been left.
0: I bet you are.
1: it's what you'd expect from political opposition, right? I mean, whether it's the Star or the Refractor or Phil, I mean, it's deceitful at best, but I couldn't be more excited about what I do down there. And so just like a good Republican, I want people to judge me on my outcomes, on my merits. And that facility down there, we're changing lives. Nothing gets me more excited than a single mom with no degree starting a small business that's successful. So I don't feel like I need to answer for anything other than the results. And I'd welcome anybody to come in and see what we do. Been doing it. I stood that up nearly 10 years ago, and it's got the outcomes I want, helping thousands of people. So come and judge me on my merits, not on somebody else's image of what they think I'm doing.
0: So what is, because obviously people here in the Kansas City area probably won't be as familiar with this program at Wichita State, but what is Go Create down at Wichita State?
1: Great question. It is a kind of a non-traditional, that sounds like a wonky word, but kids and people who aren't traditionally attached to higher education, which was me. I was that kid that was tearing up my dad's tools, trying to invent things and make things and work through that. So we are a portal. And so I have 3D printers, water jets, engravers, sewing machines, table saws, and we get people excited about creativity, and we have programs for youth to get them engaged in STEAM, you know, the math and science. We even engage and do programming for Envision, so we get blind kids in there tying into creativity. So it's an amazing place, and I'd love anybody up there in your viewing eyes to come down and see what we do. But that's what we are. We're a non-traditional portal for get kids excited about starting a business or getting involved in higher education.
0: So how do you balance that when, you know, you're in session up there in Topeka?
1: Yeah, so it doesn't balance in session. So what I do is I take a no pay, no benefit, full on leave during session. So I'm not there at all. So part of my responsibility is I develop the leadership team there that helps keep that running when I'm not there. So that's how that balance works. And then I come back and take the reins, you know, moving after session.
0: So then during session, you're not getting paid by them. And then when session's over, you go back to that and you're getting paid as a staffer.
1: Correct.
0: Okay.
1: Yeah, that's correct.
0: And then, you know, the other thing that's come up in this is there a conflict of interest as it relates to, you know, running one of the branches of government and the funding of Wichita State while also being an employee of Wichita State? How have you balanced that the last 10 years?
1: Yeah, so we're a citizen legislature, right? You have to live and work under the laws that you pass. And no single person can do anything like that, right? The budgets of all those institutions go through committee processes and all that. So I couldn't unilaterally do anything if I wanted to. And on top of that, Go Create is actually predominantly funded through philanthropy that gives scholarships to these to low income kids. And so there's nothing I can direct to create a conflict.
0: Okay. All right. So it's obviously, we all know Koch brothers, obviously big down there in Wichita at Wichita State. So you've got the endorsement, by the way, from Americans for Prosperity. Is that something that ties this all together that, no pun intended, that people should be worried about? Or is that just something that you're kind of proud of? And that's part of your record the last several, you know, couple of decades in the legislature?
1: Yeah, I mean, that's been kind of a tired accusation they've made at me my whole entire time since Koch Industries is centered here. But I've never in my entire time been told how to vote or what to do by anybody, whether it's anybody from Koch or representing Koch. So it's just kind of a tired argument. It doesn't hurt that I'm generally aligned with the lower taxes, lower regulation. You know, Americans for Prosperity, well, I think they're the interest group they lobby for is everyday Kansans. They're the one people up there lobbying for average Kansans, have less regulation and lower taxes, and that's the constituent group I'm most interested in.
0: Ty Masterson's here on KCMO Talk Radio. I'm not going to belabor this. I know we did enough of that a month ago when we were going into that debate on Fox 4, but there is a debate tonight down there in Wichita. I don't think that you're partaking. You've got something else planned, but is that confirmed? Are you going to be at that debate, or do you have other plans tonight?
1: No, yeah, we were told, you know, that was the second one was going to be the last one. So they've been two. We did the one in January. We did the second one in June. We've done probably a dozen or more forums with everybody on. I don't even think you can call them debates anymore. It's just, you know, a couple of angry people up there, you know, throwing out false accusations. So, and only three of the seven candidates are even going to be there. So it's a very low value opportunity. And we were booked out because somebody from the party did tell us they weren't doing another one. So I'm going to go spend time with the people.
0: Okay. Where are you going to be tonight by chance?
1: I'll be up in Harvey County.
0: Okay. All right. Very nice. Now the NRA endorsement that came down yesterday for you, how big is that as you go down the home stretch of this campaign?
1: Oh, it's huge. And it's just, you know, it's the snowball, you know, as they get on this. I think that's what we talked about, judging me on my outcomes. It's the same reason they endorsed me, same reason Kansans for Life did, right? Same reason the president did, same reason AFP did, is because we've been able to produce, you know, I'm the battle tested, proven leader, and they like what we've done. Now, particularly for the NRA, when I came into legislature, Kansas, you couldn't even carry a concealed weapon, permitted or not. One of the first things I helped with. And now you have a constitutional right to protect yourself. And so that they've seen the results. So they're jumping on.
0: How about your property tax plan that you rolled out here over the last few days or so? You know, it's probably, I would imagine, issue number one that you seem to hear about and all the candidates hear about on the campaign trail and definitely up here in Johnson County, I'd imagine. So if there's one thing that you want people to take away from your property tax plan that you've rolled out, what is it?
1: We've got to get to a constitutional amendment to stop the massive increases. I mean, personally, I mean, I'm not an attorney or a judge. I don't know how property taxes are even constitutional, but clearly they've been determined to be. That's what we have. But it's the one tax that taxes people on an unrealized gain. All because your house got more in value doesn't mean that's money in your bank account. So we have to. It's not an if. We're at a property tax crisis situation. Literally got a neighbor across the street paying double in property taxes alone that he had for his entire mortgage interest, all of it combined when he paid his house off. So we're taxing that guy out of his home, and we're making it hard for young people. You know, first time average home buyer age is now over 40. Mm-hmm. So we have to do something. It's not an if, it's a what do we do.
0: So that constitutional amendment works how exactly?
1: So the one that we passed through the Senate, which is I'm going to continue, would have actually backed everybody's values up to the 2022 marker, kind of pre-massive jump in COVID, and then would have imposed a 3% limit, because that's you've got to be able to limit those gains moving forward. But that's how that constitutional amendment, and it would give the legislature, because right now we don't have it. It would give the people's representatives the ability to do things to limit property tax. Right now we don't have it.
0: Okay. The fear then that, say, Overland Park, Johnson County, school boards end up jacking up their mill rates to continue to get their money, even if the valuation is back at 2022 levels plus 3%. What's the answer on that front?
1: Yeah, so that's the second piece of the Homeowners Bill of Rights, and that's limiting the amount, you know, the revenue amount at the local government, allowing them for some growth, what I would call reasonable growth, you know, because if you got areas where population is growing and you got buildings, so exempting things like new growth and giving them some margin of growth. But beyond that, you would need the permission of those that you're governing.
0: How big of a hurdle is it? It does not seem to get enough attention, but the hurdle of having people in the legislature, it seems like more so on the House side, that also are involved in local municipal governments across the state. That seems to have been an issue on overriding vetoes in the past. If you're in the governor's mansion, does that become less of a concern because you don't need to override a veto, or is there still concern on that front?
1: I mean, there's always concern, right? And you're not wrong. We've multiple times put it through the Senate. And it's just a handful of Republicans that on the House side have been siding with the Democrats to stop any kind of real property tax relief. So my real hope is taking the governor's seat gives you some more influence to get that completely through the House. Right now, I just run the Senate, right? That's my shop where everybody is. So I'm hoping that that seat gives me the influence with House members to get everything over the line. And then statutorily, it makes it so much easier if you can get to a simple majority.
0: Ty Masterson, a Senate president, of course, running for governor of Kansas and joining us on KCMO Talk Radio. Thank you very much for being here, Ty. We always appreciate your time, and enjoy the night tonight in Harvey County.
1: Thanks, Pete.
0: All right. Have a good one. You as well. Ty Masterson on KCMO Talk Radio. 913-408-7957. That is how you join us. So he's confirmed he will not be at that debate tonight down in Wichita, by the way. Once again, I don't think that's as big of a deal as, you know, the Fox 4 one a month ago. And that's not me being biased towards Kansas City, but listen, that's the bigger one. It got more attention, and he went to that one, and he's choosing to not go tonight. It's who's doing it? KWCH is doing it, and then WIBW. I think they're like co-streaming it between Wichita and Topeka. One of the moderators is Michael Schwenke out of Wichita. I'm sorry, you got to switch your last name to Anthony if your last name is Schwenke. You just have to. You got to go Michael Anthony. You have to do it. You can't be Michael Schwenke.
2: Michael St. Michael.
0: Yeah.
2: That's another great radio thing. John St. John.
0: Yeah. You can't. I mean, I think there's a ceiling to the career when your name is Schwenke. I don't know how you do it. I don't. I'm usually not a fan of switching names. I know, you know, John's done it for radio purposes. Times were different also, you know, all those years ago. But that's a tough one to go through the media world with. Never mind TV, where your name shows up every time people see you. Oh, there's the Schwankster.
2: You want people to remember your name. So when you got a name like a Czechoslovakian license plate, there's a vowel about seven letters in somewhere down there.
0: Oh, my gosh. I'm glad I'm not.
2: I got nothing to complain about when we're looking at our candidates and the signs I see around here.
0: That's true. Oh, my gosh. Yeah, I just got some great news. I don't know if you're as fired up for this as I am.
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8: For more than a decade, the Environmental Working Group has put out a list of the so-called Dirty Dozen. These are the non-organic produce contaminated with the highest levels of pesticides. Well, this year, spinach topped the list, followed by kale, collard, mustard greens, strawberries, grapes, nectarines, peaches, cherries, apples, blackberries, pears, potatoes, and blueberries. 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Point is, though, you could consider buying these items organic if and when you can, and then taking extra care when you wash them. The FDA recommends rinsing all fruits and vegetables, even the ones that are organic, under running water that is slightly warmer than room temperature. Don't use soap, bleach, or any fancy produce washes. I'm Dr. Sanjay Gupta, helping you live a better life.
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2: 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Mark might have seen this. I can't wait. This is, I've thought about this for 20 years, and now it's coming. Yahoo Sports is launching college fantasy football. Let's go! Let's go!
3: Oh, yeah.
2: That is, I mean, listen, I have not played fantasy football in a long time because if I'm going to do it right, I want to be like all in. I want to be following the waiver wire. I want to be following, you know, who's injured, who's doing what. And the reality is at this point in my life, I watch the Chiefs on Sunday, obviously, or nowadays it's like Monday, Tuesday, Wednesday, Thursday, Friday. So I'll watch the Chiefs. I'll watch college football as much as I can on Saturday and the Chiefs. That's kind of my football consumption. If I catch more than that, it's like icing on the cake. If I catch other NFL games in the background, great. If I pop on Monday Night Football without the Chiefs, cool. Thursday night, same thing. But my football watching schedule is as much college as I can, and then the Chiefs. I just don't have to have time for more. So I haven't done fantasy football in a long time. But college fantasy football, oh, man, that's getting good. And you want to talk about doing your homework? Oh, man, that you are going to have to go find some diamonds in the rough. You're going to have to go to the group of five level. You want to stack up some big numbers for your fantasy team. It's not like, let me get the quarterback at Ohio State. It's going to be, let me get the quarterback at North Texas, at James Madison. That's what it's going to be.
3: Let me get the running back from Bowling Green.
2: Yes, exactly.
3: He's going to dominate with 16 touchdowns.
2: It is going to be full-blown degeneracy with college football fantasy. That's going to be great.
4: Well, this transfer portal stuff, though, when does fantasy become reality? Suddenly the guy's on your team.
2: Whoa. Yeah. Or, you know, a guy holds out in week 10 for an extra $1 million, and it's like, wait, he's not playing? He shook down the program for $500,000 for the last month of the season? What's going on here? I don't understand.
4: Hey, if your bet transfers to another school, the replacement will still honor your bet.
2: Well, it was always kind of taboo, right? Because it was, well, you can't do fantasy football with college guys because that's awkward and that creates difficult situations on campus. Now, with legalized sports betting, it's like, you know, you're betting on all of these games anyway. Fantasy football is not taboo anymore at the college ranks. Heck, you can bet over-unders. That's where some of these guys have gotten into trouble, right? Rigging some of these games on over-unders. Now, if states are smart, and I believe, Mark, you confirmed this for me. In Kansas and or Missouri, there are no under bets allowed on individuals, at least at the college ranks. Is that right?
3: That's correct, yeah.
2: Is that both states or just Kansas? I know you're obviously betting more in Kansas.
3: Yeah, I believe it's in both states.
2: Okay, that's what I thought too. And that's just, that's a no-brainer. You can't have over-unders on individuals. That is just ripe for total corruption. It's the right thing to do, whether it's a state deal or it's the apps themselves making that call. That's the right play. So I'm glad that that's out of the equation.
4: Well, yeah, now that 6 or 7 thing comes in, right?
2: Yeah.
4: Over-under 6 or 7.
2: No, oh, no, don't do that. My kids do that all the time. Please don't do that, John. I'm begging you. I'm begging you. I hear enough of that. Unbelievable. But, yeah, that's pretty exciting stuff. 913-408-7957. Did you hear what Trump said about the threat on Air Force One? So I heard it at one of the top of the hour newscasts by Fox right here on KCMO. So yesterday or last night, the president was flying back from Turkey aboard Air Force One. And Trump was asked about the fact that he had to fly back on the older Air Force One instead of the new one that was gifted by Qatar. So because there were some potential risks, I guess, with the new Air Force One, so he flew on the old Air Force One. And he was asked about some threats that may have come down his way on the new Air Force One and why he was on the old Air Force One. And here's what he said to a reporter. This is vintage Trump last night. Think about it. The guy's on like no sleep, meets with all these world leaders, does 17 press conferences, and he still has time for this zinger.
5: probably on a dangerous flight because of the sleaze bags that we have to deal with.
6: So you think that Iran was possibly thinking of trying
5: to... Well, I mean, if they asked you to close your windows, probably they'd feel that way. They didn't ask me to close mine, but if they did, I would have done it. No, these are sick people. So I could see something like that. I didn't know they did that, but I could see something like that.
7: Were you aware of any credible threat by Iran against Air Force One?
5: Well, I have a threat all the time. I'm number one on their list before you. But if I go, you go. Right?
7: But was there a specific
5: perhaps someday you want to change professions. What do you have, Daniel?
2: If I go, you go. You might want to change professions, he says to the reporter. Oh, my gosh.
8: Such a nice man.
2: That is unbelievable. He's talking about his, you know, own attempts on his life by whoever overseas. Oh, yeah, I'm the most wanted man, but, you know, I'm sitting here in Air Force One, and if they take down the plane, we're all going down. I mean, who else says that stuff? The guy's the president of the United States.
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17: A better life with Dr. Sanjay Gupta.
18: By age 35, two-thirds of American men will experience some degree of noticeable hair loss. And by age 50, about 85% of men will have significantly thinning hair. That's according to the American Hair Loss Association. Now, one dermatologist explained that hair loss can either be genetic or it can be triggered by stress, illness, surgery, medications, major life events. No matter the cause, a lot of men, understandably, are frustrated by hair loss because it seems like a loss of control. You can take great care of your scalp by all sorts of expensive lotions and potions, but that might not matter. There are some tried and true medications that might work, like minoxidil or finasteride. But another solution is just shaving it off, and I've heard more and more how liberating this can be for a lot of guys. That's the ultimate control of their appearance. I'm Dr. Sanjay Gupta, helping you live a better life.
1: All proceeds go to Action for Autism. See how the bidding's going right now at WindowsKansasCity.com.
19: Fox News, I'm CJ Papa. Less than a month after destroying the Democratic field, winning the Senate primary in Maine with 72% of the vote, Graham Plattner is out following a rape allegation.
20: The things that have been claimed did not happen. It's not real.
21: He didn't apologize in that video for very serious allegations against him, like rape. Instead, he defended himself in an 11-minute video that he posted on X. Plattner also blaming the Democratic establishment for forcing him out.
19: Fox's Alexa McAdams reporting. Supporters of the former Olympic canoe racer David Hearn. Outside D.C. Superior Court, as Hearn maintains he did not damage the renovated Lincoln Memorial reflecting pool, pleading not guilty. His defense lawyers and other Trump administration critics labeling case as an abuse of prosecutorial power. 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
1: From the KCMO Talk Radio Newsroom, I'm John Anthony. Kansas City interstates claimed two lives yesterday during rush hour traffic. The first occurred around 6:10 a.m. near I-435 and Stadium Drive, shutting down traffic in both directions as a tractor-trailer crashed into a concrete overhead sign support pole, killing the driver.
4: Later in the afternoon, just after 4 p.m. near I-29 and Northwest 64th Street, a motorcyclist and a tractor-trailer collided, closing southbound lanes for about 2 hours. The motorcyclist was pronounced dead at the scene. Witnesses to both accidents described careless driving prior to each of the incidents. KCPD investigations are ongoing.
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25: For years, we've been talking about both the positive and negative effects of being on social media. And I would say, by and large, for older adults, social media is net positive. Not all positive, but net positive. Helps them keep in touch with friends and stay social. But for younger people, social media use, especially heavy use, tends to be net negative. In fact, according to this year's World Happiness Report, youth who use social media more than 5 hours a day reported a lower level of well-being. And researchers who study this sort of thing found that many teens wish these platforms didn't even exist, and yet they can't seem to stop using them. Experts we talked to largely suggested two things. Ideally, along with your friend group, take some time offline. Also, try to recurate your algorithm so it shows you posts that'll make you feel good. I'm Dr. Sanjay Gupta, helping you live a better life.
26: Matic earlier.
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28: 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Coming up at 2 o'clock on 95.7 KCMO.
2: All right, what happened to the song?
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4: Sorry. Well, I guess we turned on some music to start the day and it was over. Boom!
2: Oh my gosh. We were having some fun with this real quick. We were having some fun with this. I know many of you want John Anthony to fill in when I take some time off. And John said he's just going to ride the bumper musics for like 7 or 8 minutes, especially Freebird.
4: We'll get the intro and then we'll hear the whole song. And I'll tell you when it was recorded and who played it on.
2: Yeah. And you'll bring in old ticket stubs for every bumper music that we get. That's right. All right. Our caller of the day. We talked this morning with a treasurer of Kansas. His name is Stephen Johnson. And he was in the studio to talk about Trump accounts. These Trump accounts obviously went live this week. If your kid's born after January 1, 25, you can get the $1,000 in free seed money from the federal government. And then even if your kid's under 18, you can open up a Trump account. So it's just a way to save for the future, get some money in there for your kids. I think it's all about, to me, financial literacy. I see a lot of benefits to all of this. Our caller of the day is not convinced. Let's do it.
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2: Let's go to Mitch. He's in Kansas City on KCMO Talk Radio. Mitch just had his first kid. Congratulations, Mitch. You open up that Trump account yet, big guy?
0: Pete, we haven't had the kid yet. Due in August, so coming up here in a few weeks. First kid is on the way. But anyways, just wanted your opinion on something. I thought all the conversation around that was interesting. I'm a three-time Trump voter, support him and the large majority of things that he does. But how do we think that these Trump accounts are not just another form of socialism and give outs when we should be in a time when we should be cutting back on those types of things?
2: You talking about like the $1,000?
0: Yeah.
2: You know, I've heard that. Some people saying, oh, now you embrace socialism because you're a fan of the Trump account. I view it as a very cheap way to try to teach people financial literacy. And considering we spend tens of thousands of dollars per year per student for public education in this country, spending $1,000 one time per kid to hopefully have their parents open up this account and teach them the value of compound interest, to me, that's one of the best ROIs we could possibly try to achieve in this country.
0: True. I suppose time will tell. We'll see. But yeah, that answers, you kind of beat me to it. My next question was going to be, if it's so great, why don't we give $5,000 or $10,000 per person? You know, where's the cutoff?
2: Yeah, no, I get that. I get that. In a perfect world, and I don't think we live in one, Mitch. And by the way, when's the kid due?
0: August 28th.
2: Oh, my birthday's the 24th. I hope he or she, do you know yet?
0: We're not finding out.
2: Oh, man. That's a bold strategy, Cotton. I like it. All right, Mitch.
0: We're sticking to our guns.
2: You got this far. Way to go. Hey, have a great day.
0: Yep.
2: That is Mitch in Kansas City, our caller of the day. So, you know, his final question there. Well, why not make it $5,000? Hey, if we wiped out Social Security and said the new plan is this, we're going to give everybody $5,000 when they're born, let's say. And then that money is just going to compound. And you know, if you add, literally, if you add less than a dollar a day, you'll be a millionaire at the age of 60. I'd sign up for that in a heartbeat. I mean, these Trump accounts, with 3.5 million babies born per year in this country right now, it's costing us $3.6 billion. Now you might say, whoa, that's communism. That's a lot of money. We spent $1.6 trillion on Social Security. Let me repeat that. $1.6 trillion on Social Security. If we got away from that kind of a system and we let people invest their own money with a little bit of government help, even if we made it $5,000, to Mitch's point, what are we at then? 3.6 million, 5,000, you're talking about then maybe $20 billion. That's still a fraction of what you're looking at here as it relates to Social Security. Where, by the way, yes, you pay into it your entire life. You deserve it on the back end. But you know what else? If you drop dead, what do you have to show for it? You wait till you're what? What, 70 is the max, right? If you wait that long. And then 72 comes around and you have a massive heart attack. It's like, well, was that really worth it?
4: Well, that was the general idea. We'll put you on there and then maybe you'll be on a couple of years. But
2: yes.
4: Then in light of that, then we've got the boomers more and more rolling in. And then we've had the replacement rate where less and less are providing the payment income.
2: Yes. You just don't have enough people in the workforce right now to pay into it. And as a result, you know, you do have a lot of baby boomers, obviously, becoming retirement age, and they deserve theirs. It's nothing to do with you or them or anyone.
4: Well, and we're living longer.
2: Exactly, and living longer as well. So it's just, it's a mess of a system. It has, you know, it was nice in theory. I understand why you can't have retired people ending up homeless on the streets. I understand why you need something. But if you did something, like what if you took a Trump account and you basically said, hey, $5,000, all right? And, oh, by the way, you can't touch it till you're 55. What about that? So, like, no one got enticed to touch it at 18 because I'm sure a lot of people, if it was intended to be a retirement account, would just say, screw it, at 18, if I can access 20 grand, I'm going, we're going
4: get
2: on
4: a new car.
2: Yeah, let's go to Cancun. Let's get a new car. Exactly. They would do that. But what if you couldn't touch it till you were 55? Like, I wonder if this is laying the foundation one day for, in my perfect world, phasing all of that out. What if the Trump account, you know, the next layer of this is some account where you get some money at birth and you can't touch it till 55? The flip side of that, of course, is some people are going to burn through it and buy, you know, new boats and, you know, be stupid with their money at 56. And then, of course, at 75, they're like, where's all my money? And then they're screwed either way because people are just bad at managing money. But at some point, we have to get off this current system. And it's not happening anytime soon because it remains the third rail of politics. But boy, I sure would welcome it in a big way. Look at this. Breaking news. The top baby name for boys for the third year in a row in England and Wales is...
5: Liam.
2: John?
4: Oh, I got no guess, really, to be honest with you. Caleb, I don't know. That's an American name.
2: No. Totally different direction.
4: Is it biblical? We've gone away from the biblical names.
2: It depends what book you're talking about.
4: Okay.
2: Muhammad.
4: Did not see that coming.
2: Yes. The top baby name for boys for the third straight year in England and Wales is Muhammad.
4: That might indicate something.
2: Yes. As they say in England, Allah Akbar. Wow. Yeah, you got a problem there, guys, okay? Not that there's anything wrong with being Muslim, but in terms of your culture, and not every Muslim is some radical Muslim, I'm not making that claim at all. That is not what I'm saying, okay? But in terms of your culture that has made England what it's been for hundreds of years, you guys, in part through mass migration, have lost that. That's why you need an orderly immigration system so you can maintain your culture, and then you can welcome new people into that culture who want to be a part of your culture. I saw this great clip from one of my favorite baseball players of all time, and I want to play it here after the break if I can find it on the fly. I saw it on Instagram for the first time yesterday. And I'm going to paraphrase it here, and then I'll get to... here it is. Mark, I'm going to have you play this on the fly right now before the break, all right? I found it. I've got it there in the 9:34 break. It's Mike Piazza. He's one of my favorite baseball players. Grew up with him playing catcher for the New York Mets after he was with the Dodgers. He talked... It was just off the cuff. He was at an event smoking a cigar, and he talked about Italian immigrants. Now, this had a soft spot for me as a half Italian myself. I thought he perfectly summarized how Italian immigrants have been able to perfectly balance maintaining the culture of what they are in America while also loving America itself. Here is Hall of Fame catcher Mike Piazza.
6: I've been asked in political circles, what can the new immigrants that are coming to our country today learn from the Italian Americans? And I said, everything.
7: Yeah!
6: Because you can be authentically Italian and be authentically American. So they have a lot to learn from us because we are proud Americans. We love this country. We love the fact that we were able to achieve our dreams here. And we brought our families here, probably with shirts on our back. And we worked our asses off. And we're very... Yes. And we're not good complainers. And that's a good thing. Because we work hard. We love God. We love our country. We love our countries. And this is something special that we have. And it couldn't be achieved without our incredible pride.
2: That was Hall of Fame catcher Mike Piazza. Just saying, you know, we love God, we love our country, we love being Italian, but we also love America first and foremost. I thought that was a great summary, and Italian Americans have generally balanced that very well. They have great pride in their heritage, but boy, do they love this country. And Italians in general are very much leaning to the right. They just do as a people, as a culture. Staten Island, New York is the most Italian place on a percentage basis in America. And it's also one of the most Republican places in America on a percentage basis. They have balanced that. in some ways better than almost any other culture that's come here to America. And of all people, Mike Piazza, with a cigar in his hand, I thought said it very well right there. 913-408-7957. That's how you join us. Mark did have to slip in a little dump button there as well. Mike Piazza got a little excited on us there. Oh, my gosh. All right, we'll wrap up the show with you. Your reaction, your calls as well. Put a bow on it before Kevin Keatsman, uncanceled, takes over right here at 10 o'clock. And I'll play the worst political ad I've heard this cycle next. All right, that foundation right now is going through a lot. We just got a ton of rain last night. We've got flood warnings. Actually, they expired 2 minutes ago, the flood warnings around Kansas City. But if you're seeing any kind of issues around that foundation, some cracks, you might be noticing a little bit of water coming through somewhere in the house. KC Pier is the first and only call to make here in Kansas City. And when you call KC Pier, a real person in Kansas City picks up the phone. Not a

0: bankruptcy, and she put out an ad talking about how she's going to prevent China from buying the farmland in Tennessee, similar to what we've dealt with here on the Missouri side of the state line more than the Kansas side of the state line. And here is an ad of Marsha Blackburn talking about China not buying farmland as she cracks and crumples up fortune cookies.
1: How hard am I gonna crack down on China? Well, here's a clue.
2: Marsha Blackburn worked with President Trump to take on communist China. As governor, Marsha will fight to protect Tennessee land from Chinese front companies, close loopholes, and hunt down every communist who tries to defy us.
1: It doesn't take a fortune cookie to figure it out. Here in Tennessee, we're going to stop communist China and protect Tennessee land.
0: Oh, that's cringy. That is so cringy. And, you know, I had to look this up when I saw it last night. I said, I'm pretty sure that fortune cookies aren't even technically Chinese. And it turns out that fortune cookies are as Chinese as General Tso's chicken, which is not Chinese at all.
3: Not so much.
0: They are an American invention that actually have Japanese roots. So, you know, these Chinese restaurants, they throw you a few fortune cookies, but it's got nothing to do with their heritage at all. They're doing it because we're a bunch of American goobers.
3: Well, and just crushing them up, how lightweight. When we do political commercials in Missouri, we put that fortune cookie out on a crate and get the RPG and fire a rocket-pelled grenade at it.
0: Yeah, where's Eric
3: Greitens?
0: It was Eric Greitens. Where's Greitens to, you know, sit on some tank while he, you know, takes his massive gun and blows up a bunch of fortune cookies in the middle of a field? That's right. Yeah, that would be much
3: more.
0: That's
3: how you do it.
0: That's how you do it. If you're going to do it the right way, at least. Not just like I'm going to sit here at a table and crumple up a bunch of fortune cookies.
3: Sounds like she's eating when I hear it on the radio. It's like, this isn't playing well.
0: No, that's right. That's right. Oh, my gosh. And she's like ripping up the little fortunes. It's like, hey, Marsha, stop. An exciting opportunity.
3: You'll win an election soon.
0: Good things take time. Be patient. You know, a fresh start will put you there on your way, Marsha Blackburn. What else will be a good fortune cookie? The greatest risk is not taking one, you know, things like that.
3: Well, and there's the game where you just add in bed after every and it just makes it so fun.
0: Oh, that's hysterical. Oh, my gosh. Yeah, that was really not her best work, you know, especially when you're like the front runner who's been in the United States Senate. You're not like the random outsider. It's like, let's do something that really stands out. You're a U.S. senator. I don't think you need to crumple up fortune cookies. It's just, listen, but what do I know? The consulting class makes a lot of money doing this stuff. So we'll let them do their thing. And we'll let Kevin.
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9: For years, we've been talking about both the positive and negative effects of being on social media. And I would say, by and large, for older adults, social media is net positive. Not all positive, but net positive. Helps them keep in touch with friends and stay social. But for younger people, social media use, especially heavy use, tends to be net negative. In fact, according to this year's World Happiness Report, youth who use social media more than 5 hours a day reported a lower level of well-being. And researchers who study this sort of thing found that many teens wish these platforms didn't even exist, and yet they can't seem to stop using them. Experts we talked to largely suggested two things. Ideally, along with your friend group, take some time offline. 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
16: Show the proof. I'm Chris Foster, Fox News. Charlie Kirk's widow Erica is asking a judge to make public evidence presented at this week's hearing to determine whether Tyler Robinson will be tried for her husband's murder. She says she and Charlie's parents in the courtroom are prevented from seeing everything. And that hearing's resuming now, and the court will hear on tape from Robinson's former roommate and romantic partner, Lance Twiggs.
17: The prosecution plans to play a pre-recorded law enforcement interview with Twiggs, offered in place of Twiggs appearing in person at this preliminary hearing. Yesterday in court, the defense asked for large chunks of the Twiggs interview to be redacted, and Judge Graff agreed. The defense argues if all of the Twiggs video is played, it will impact Robinson's right to a fair trial.
16: Fox's Matt Finn in Provo, Utah. With airstrikes resuming in Iran, Iran's military is back to launching attacks at neighbors hosting U.S. troops, Bahrain, Kuwait, Qatar, and Jordan.
18: Hostile aircraft have entered Jordanian airspace. The Jordanians say they shot down some 8 missiles. U.S. Embassy staff there was ordered to shelter in place. No injuries. The U.S. hit multiple targets, including bridges on rail lines that the U.S. says were used by Iran to transport weapons. U.S. Central Command says some 90 different targets were taken out in Iran last night. 80 were hit the night before. Now, Iranian state media reported explosions in southern port cities. Explosions in Bashir, home to that massive nuclear power plant complex. The U.S. says the targets were on the coast. The power plant was not hit.
16: Fox's Mike Tobin. Home sales are down. They're more expensive than ever.
19: The National Association of Realtors says existing home sales declined last month, down 2.4%. Home prices rose to a record, and mortgage rates were higher. The U.S. median sales price rose in June to $440,600.
16: Fox's Jenny Casola. Palm Beach International Airport in Florida becomes Donald J. Trump International Airport today, with the FAA transitioning the identifier code from PBI to DJT. 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
5: 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I'm Kevin Keatsman. We are locked and loaded here on a Thursday. After the storms have rolled through, cleaned everything up and cleared it out. Possibly later, Luke Doris is saying something, but it should be a hot, muggy day, and we're looking forward to a weekend ahead that will feature an unbelievable soccer match at Arrowhead Stadium. We will chat a little bit later about Argentina, and it's not just their soccer team playing that's going on. There's two other Argentina soccer stories that are unbelievable. We'll touch on both of those a little bit later in the show. Also, why is Marco Rubio calling a summit with 60 of his peers equals from 60 other countries in Washington, D.C. next week? I just saw this morning. This is unbelievable what he'll be doing next week in D.C. with 60 other basically secretaries of state, and why they're going to meet in D.C. and what they're going to discuss. You're going to love this. It's all ahead. We also have another story of an illegal alien trucker causing destruction on our roads. But we start today with the most interesting primary race going. I kind of thought the most interesting primary race was easily going to be Chris Stegall versus Nathan Willett for the congressional seat in northern Missouri. They're both well-known commodities in our area. They've been just bashing the living daylights out of each other right and left. I don't know that Stegall really wanted a primary fight in this thing, but Nathan Willett brought it to him. And so it's on, and it's gotten mudslinging kind of nasty. But I guess because it's northern Missouri and doesn't encompass quite as many necessarily listeners as the governor for the state of Kansas, it's not getting quite the attention of what now has become an arrow fight between Ty Masterson and Philip Sarnicki. It's getting more and more interesting to watch every day. Now, the similarity between both these races, the one in Missouri and the one in Kansas, is they're fighting for a position that if you win the primary, you're likely winning the general election. Now, that's not a given in Kansas, but it seems very likely this time that the Republican is going to win after 8 years of Laura Kelly, that that's going to reverse course and things are going to get better in Kansas. The Missouri district congressional seat is just all but locked up. Something really, really egregious would have to happen to blow that race between the primary and November. So we look at both of these races like we may find out in less than... it's August 4th, less than a month, we may find out exactly who the next governor of Kansas is and who the next congressman is in Missouri. So these are both very important primaries to watch. The danger, of course, in primaries is that you do so much damage to one another in the primary with all the mudslinging in your own party that you hurt the candidate in the general election. That seems impossible between Stegall and Willett. I don't think either of them could possibly do enough damage to the other that they wouldn't win the race after the primary. It has been thought for a long time that the worst thing Republicans can do in Kansas is not just anoint somebody to be the guy or the woman and save all the money for the general election and have it all set up and not sit there and sling arrows at each other during the primary. But it feels a little bit like they're starting to attack one another, and it's a two-person race. I think at this point everybody would agree it's Ty Masterson and Philip Sarnicki. You have a very distinct choice here. You have somebody who's been in the Kansas government for a long, long time, who has Donald Trump's endorsement and is getting all the regular stuff that comes with the GOP's favorite backed candidate, the NRA, all the different groups. You know all about these endorsements. Philip Sarnicki has positioned himself as Donald Trump. I'm the wealthy businessman. I'm going to clean up the swamp.
1: I'm cleaning the state out. I'm not a career politician, and I'm not staying after I'm governor. He's made it very clear. I'm not running for anything else. I'm going to go in as the CEO, clean this house up, and get out of there and go back to my business, which is kind of what our government principles were all founded upon. And we were supposed to select our best leaders and people from among us to go represent us and do the work of the government. And then typically they would come back to what it is that they do for a living and continue doing that the rest of their lives or with their families. That's the way this thing was set up. It's not become that. We know that. But Masterson is making claims about Sarnecki now, which means the polling, I can't find any really good polling here. I see the betting odds, those Kalshi, things like that, those don't matter to me. That's some dude in Idaho that's probably betting on every candidate that's endorsed by Trump, and he's just put money on Masterson to, you know, win the governorship. So I don't put anything in the betting markets, the futures markets, whatever you want to call these prediction markets. I don't see any real good polling, but I have it on really good authority that it's a two-horse race here. It's Sarnecki and it's Masterson. There's a debate tonight in Wichita, and Masterson's taking a pass. He's going to an ice cream social in Newton. He's obviously the front runner. There's a lot of reasons why he's the front runner. He's more of a known commodity throughout the state. He has all those backings and endorsements and all those things. But Philip Sarnecki's really interesting because he is really, really, really gaining a lot of traction in the Kansas City area, but has not ignored the rest of the state. He is almost daily somewhere a long ways away from Kansas City doing something. Everybody that he's met and come into contact with likes him better even than his ads. So he's clearly gaining in the polls, but Ty clearly has a lead or he wouldn't be skipping the debate. So I think what's funny is the insults that they're taking at each other, the danger here is don't give the Democrat running for governor the ammo for them to defeat you in the general election. And I don't think either one of these are doing that. In fact, it's sort of weird. They, in a way, they both think they're slamming the other person. But in a way, their insults at the other person are also compliments. Like Sarnecki can slam away on Ty Masterson not wanting to debate, but that clearly says to everyone in the state of Kansas that Ty Masterson's the front runner. Because Trump skipped a debate. We all remember that, right? So this is right out of the Trump playbook. When you're winning, don't go do something to wreck it. Go eat some ice cream at Brahms in Newton. That's what you do. Don't blow it, right? And so Ty is getting a little skittish. He said something to Pete Mundo last hour that I thought was very interesting. Pete said, not that anybody's counting down the days to this thing. And immediately Masterson said, I'm counting down the days because he knows the more time that's left, the worse it gets for him. There's no question about that. If there was 3 months left before the primary, look out, Katie bar the door, anything could happen. You know, Sarnecki would love it if there was 2 months, 3 months left. Because every single day, it seems like he's gaining on Ty Masterson. So I thought that was telling when Ty said, oh, I'm counting every day. I'm ready for this thing August 4th to get here and be over with. I don't think he thought there would be any race at all once he got Trump's endorsement. So we see that happening. And Philip Sarnecki can call him Turbine Ty and all these names and skipping debates. We're like, it's kind of what we expect of politicians. This go create thing that he works for at Wichita State is part of a foundation. I guess it's not direct taxpayer money. It's funded by the Koch family, which is a very well-known family. I kind of expect that out of my politicians. He's not doing anything wrong there. In fact, it's on his website, and it's been there from day one. The Kansas City Star didn't put out a piece about something nobody knew about. This isn't Somali fraud in Minneapolis that's taking place. It's very clear what he makes, what his salary is, and what he does and what he doesn't do. And he made that clear to Mundo today. Sometimes we don't like it that politicians do things like this, but they do it, and there's nothing illegal about it, and there's nothing fraudulent about it. If the Star finds something fraudulent that Ty Masterson's done, or Philip Sarnecki's campaign finds something absolutely fraudulent, stolen money, stolen valor, some sort of, you know, Grand Platner moment or something like that, bust it out. The media's here for it. But this is not even an insult. I mean, this isn't that bad. He's doing a basically trying to get people who don't go for higher education or whatever to get into starting their own small businesses. That seems like a legitimate thing. And then Ty's a little worried. So he turns around on Sarnecki. He started. Did you hear what he's calling him now? The millionaire from Illinois. The Illinois millionaire, Philip Sarnecki, running for governor in Kansas. Well, clearly Sarnecki's got Ty's attention or he wouldn't be taking shots like that. There isn't very much Illinois about Philip Sarnecki. He's from Kansas. He's lived in Kansas. His businesses have been in Kansas. There's just not much Illinois about him. I just went to school there. ridiculous. Now we're going to hold that to our standard. We can't. Okay, you got a guy who went to school, maybe out of state, versus a guy who didn't go to school. Take your pick. And I'm not saying there's a knock on Ty Masters if we're not going to school. I think there is every single day in this country less and less value to getting a college education. I clearly could be doing today what I do, everything that I do, without having gone to college. But because of my age and how things were back in the 80s, I couldn't have gotten here without the college degree. I could never have gotten my first job. I would not have gotten my second job. And if I didn't get those two jobs, I would never have been able to co-found a radio station and go off and have my own business and be a radio host. No chance I could have done that without my degree. The times are different now. A lot of people entering this industry don't have degrees. You certainly don't need a journalism degree to be an influencer or a podcaster or anything like that. You just start it up. And if you're good enough, you're good enough. In today's world, I'm pretty sure at age 20, 19, 20, 21, I would have been not going to college. I would have been creating some killer content that would have gained traction. I'm pretty sure of that. Knowing what I know about what I've done, what I've been through, what my history is, I think I would have gotten at least to where I am today. If I started today, that's where I'd be. So I'm not knocking Ty Masterson for not going to college at all. I don't think it has a whole lot to do with the job. I think more of politics, leave that up to the lawyers and some of the people in charge to write all the bills and do all that stuff, is just the common sense of what's right and what's wrong. Now, what I like about Philip Sarnacki is he does bring one area of expertise to being governor that I don't think anybody else can match. He's been a business owner and a CEO, and he's going to watch over the money like a hawk. He says the first thing he's going to do is audit every single nickel that's spent in the state of Kansas and every agency. That's wild, man. Okay? That's how you upset the apple cart. And I'm into that sort of thing. But I want to make it perfectly clear. Either one of these gentlemen will be 50 times better than Laura Kelly. And I'm going to support no matter who wins the primary and vote for them in November. That's going to happen. I'm voting for the Republican. No question about it. But as they trade barbs at each other, I just think it's interesting that the worry is they're going to do damage. Both these candidates look like guys that you can't really, there's not going to be anything from the Democrats that they can throw at one of these two that's really going to stick. Because you know what people like now? Republicans in Kansas? They kind of like millionaire CEOs. You know what else they like? They kind of like people that don't have college degrees. Where can you go wrong? I mean, I see the appeal with both of them. They're making fun of each other and taking shots, but they're not hurting it. Nothing's landing. Nothing's sticking. It's not. May the best man win. I do know this. They're two distinctly different campaigns. Philip Sarnacki is working his butt off. I mean, really, really working hard. Ty Masterson is counting the days, and he said so publicly. I just want to get to the election and get this thing over with. I want to get to that finish line. Let's get to August 4th and get this over, and then I'll be governor and life's going to be good. That's two different worldviews, in my opinion. I'm pretty sure if I were the front runner like Ty Masterson, I'd be working a little harder at it. And I wouldn't be playing it cool like, oh, I'm just counting down the days. He literally said, I'm counting down the days. I thought that was a little odd. And it's true. It's also true. You're the front runner. I get it. But we have watched Trump beat Hillary Clinton when she was counting down the days, right? And then they were counting the days. Trump could have counted the days down. Kamala Harris got the late start in the last one. And she's like, we don't know if there's enough time, if there's enough. Did Trump take his foot off the gas because Kamala Harris's campaign was so short, thinking, okay, I got this in the bag. I'm beating her. She doesn't have enough time to beat me. Did he let off the gas? No. The guy was relentless. Three or four campaign stops a day. And the last week, just going absolutely nuts. Everything that he was doing, the places he was going, it was relentless. Trying to get back into an office he'd already had. And that's what people identify with. It's that work ethic. And just from where I sit, Philip Sarnacki's clearly outworking Ty Masterson on this thing right now. If that matters to you. 913-408-7957 is the number to call. We got some great topics today. And of course, we'll take your phone calls. If you'd like to join us, give me a call. You're up next.
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12: Few people now have asked me about a TikTok trend that they've come across. It's called 75 Hard. The challenge was created by entrepreneur and author Andy Frisella, who calls it a, quote, transformative mental toughness program and an Ironman for your brain. So here's what it entails. Eat a structured diet with no alcohol, drink a gallon of water, read 10 pages of nonfiction, take a progress photo, and complete 2 45-minute workouts, one of them outdoors, every day for 75 days. Quite a challenge. We asked CNN fitness contributor Dana Santis about this, who reminded us that sustainable fitness isn't about punishment or proving discipline through extremes. It's about building habits that integrate into your lifestyle in a way that feels supportive and repeatable. If you ask me, that's going to be the key to long-term success. I'm Dr. Sanjay Gupta, helping you live a better life.
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0: Well, these are happening now way more than once a week. This is the third one in 8 days that's become like national news. But apparently America's ears are deaf to this topic and nobody seems to want to take this very seriously. But I've got a crazy, crazy stat for you. We have another illegal alien trucker that's killed an American. This was a promising young athlete's life cut short on Sunday when a semi-truck driven by an illegal immigrant, an Uzbek national who couldn't speak English, rear-ended his vehicle of the young man on I-71 in Madison County, Ohio. Toby Forsyth, 21, a goalkeeper for the UMass Lowell men's soccer team, was driving when a semi-truck driven by Begzud Azarov, 42, struck Forsyth's car from behind, causing the truck to cross the median into the northbound lanes and triggering additional collisions. Forsyth was pronounced dead at the scene. Azarov sustained non-life-threatening injuries, was transported to the hospital. Before being taken to the hospital, and while Forsyth lay dying, Azarov took the time to tamper with his dash cam to hide evidence of the deadly crash. The Ohio State Patrol says Azarov has been charged with tampering with evidence, which is also a third-degree felony, as he concealed the dashboard cameras from investigators. Secretary of Transportation Sean Duffy said Toby Forsyth was just 21, a star goalie at UMass, and had his whole life ahead of him. On Sunday, his life was stolen. A massive semi-truck driven by Azarov rammed the back of Toby's car, killing him instantly. At the crash scene, the truck driver ripped out the dash cam and hid it in his pocket. He failed his English language proficiency test, and state troopers had to use Google Translate just to speak with him. We cannot allow truckers like Azarov, who can't read our road signs or speak to law enforcement, drive 80,000 big rigs. Folks, it is believed in this case that there are hundreds of thousands of illegal aliens out there driving trucks on our roads. It's just unimaginable that we are allowing this to happen. If you think there's like 5,000 of these people nationwide and they're popping up like this, they're not. There are some estimates that there are 300,000 illegal aliens in the United States driving 18-wheelers. 300,000. The majority of whom can't speak English or read the road signs. And why this is not some sort of a national emergency, I don't understand. I just can't believe it. We can't go. We're just piling up dead bodies like crazy. These people don't read road signs. They don't know how to drive. They're not paying attention. They're distracted. In each case, it's always the same. Why do you think he ripped the dash cam out and hit it? He was on his phone or he was playing a video game. I've driven by these folks and they've got giant screens up in front of them. Like it looks like a giant iPad up on their dashboard. They've got game controllers. They get bored out on the road and they play video games. They communicate with each other. They're on their phones. They're texting. It is unbelievable. None of those things should be legal. They should be disabled in every truck cab in America. The only thing any cell phone or any communication from a truck cab in America should be allowed to do while they're working is call 911. And that's it. Nothing else. No calling home, no texting, no playing a game, no watching a screen, no communicating with a headset to other people in other trucks. None of that. You're getting paid to drive the truck professionally. If you need to call your wife, pull over. I just can't believe we're doing this. We have all these safety measures we put in all these cars and trucks in America. We've made so much progress and people wear seatbelts. And we're just allowing the dumbest of all dumb things to take place. I just can't believe it. 21-year-old goalie from Massachusetts. Here's Steve in KCK. What's up, Steve?
1: Morning, Kevin. Hey, I just want to say thanks for at least being one person on the air talking about this subject. And we as Republicans, you know, we need to hold this administration to the same standard we would have held the Biden administration to. This administration is not doing nothing about it. You come out and recognize the problem, but you're doing nothing about it. That's what liberals do. We need ICE at every way station, need everybody pulled over. And I'm saying this as a trucker. I'm willing to pull over and say, I speak English, I know the rules.
0: Yeah.
1: This administration is just not doing enough. They need to be held to the same standard we would hold to Biden. With Republicans like this, who needs Democrats?
0: Well, we have to, the way to stop it is to make it illegal for a company to hire a trucker that does not have citizenship. If we just do that, the companies will take care of the rest of it. Thank you for the call. We're up against the break here. It's a great call. But it seems to me it's the company we should go after. Because Pennsylvania and California, they're giving out driver's licenses to these people. It's hard to stop the states from doing that. But if it becomes, the company is liable for anything.
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3: Get ready if this is something that you needed to put a little pep in your step. No? 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
6: A Better Life with Dr. Sanjay Gupta.
7: For decades, the prevailing wisdom for someone who's had a heart attack has been to put them on beta blockers for the rest of their life. But new research suggests that might not be necessary, and that the benefits of these medications probably taper off after a year or two. On the whole, and for the average person, beta blockers are very safe and very effective. But, as with any medication, they can come with a cost. A financial one, and also potential side effects. We're talking about things like fatigue, dizziness, dry mouth, dry eyes. I want to be clear when I say that you absolutely should talk to your doctor before starting or stopping any medication. Point is, if you're years out from a heart attack and you're in otherwise good health, you might want to ask your doctor about discontinuing beta blockers. You'll want to, of course, keep up a healthy lifestyle, diet, exercise, and sleep. I'm Dr. Sanjay Gupta, helping you live a better life.
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9: News, I'm Therese Crowley. Lance Twiggs, the video. Testimony today from the roommate slash lover of accused Charlie Kirk assassin Tyler Robinson.
10: The prosecution plans to play a pre-recorded law enforcement interview with Twiggs, which was offered in place of Twiggs appearing in person at this preliminary hearing. But yesterday in court, the defense asked for large chunks of the Twiggs interview to be redacted, and Judge Graff agreed to redactions.
9: Fox's Matt Finn in Provo, Utah. Strike two. CENTCOM reports 90 strikes against Iran last night, including bridges, drone, and missile sites Iran used to hit commercial ships. Oil prices dropping back today. Graham Plattner took himself out as Maine Senate Democrat nominee after a credible rape allegation. Fellow Democrat sitting Senator John Fetterman, not a fan, tells Fox.
11: Adios, trash bag.
9: As Maine Democrats pick a new nominee.
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7: For decades, the prevailing wisdom for someone who's had a heart attack has been to put them on beta blockers for the rest of their life. But new research suggests that might not be necessary, and that the benefits of these medications probably taper off after a year or two. On the whole, and for the average person, beta blockers are very safe and very effective. But, as with any medication, they can come with a cost, a financial one, and also potential side effects. We're talking about things like fatigue, dizziness, dry mouth, dry eyes. I want to be clear when I say that you absolutely should talk to your doctor before starting or stopping any medication. Point is, if you're years out from a heart attack and you're in otherwise good health, you might want to ask your doctor about discontinuing beta blockers. You'll want to, of course, keep up a healthy lifestyle, diet, exercise, and sleep. I'm Dr. Sanjay Gupta, helping you live a better life.
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0: We'll get back to the phones in just a couple of moments. Also going to give away those Jelly Roll tickets with Post Malone coming up a little bit later in the broadcast. Did you see the, Mark, did you see the airplane Trump Force One this morning with the entire Trump family on it in Florida?
18: I did not see that.
0: Okay. They got to the airport in West Palm Beach at 3:30 this morning. They got on their plane, Trump Force One, and I guess it took off around 4:30 and flew around and did some laps and landed at the same airport at 5:01 a.m. Eastern time to become the first plane ever to land officially at Donald J. Trump International Airport.
18: Oh, yeah.
0: It was officially renamed at 5 a.m. Eastern time, 4 a.m. our time. Pretty cool stuff. They were all on there. Like Eric Trump kind of led the thing. Don Jr., like the whole Trump family was on it on Trump Force One. And landed at the West Palm Beach Airport. I thought that was pretty cool. And, you know, it's kind of on brand for them. It looks really arrogant and stupid and like, hey, we're whatever. But it's pretty on brand for what the Trump family has been over the last decade or so in America. They will let you know that that they can do what they want. And that's one of the beautiful things that we like about being conservative. We all want to do what we want. And if you can do it, do it. And in this case, they did. Back to the phones we go. We got Wes in the Northland joining us. Good morning, Wes. How are you, buddy?
19: Hey, good. Actually, I'm going to call.
0: Whoops. May have to try to clean that one up, Mark. What do you think? We'll put him on hold for a second or two and see if we can get Wes cleaned back up. Not sure what his topic is today. Probably jumping on board with what we were talking about with the illegal alien truck drivers that are creating havoc, as you can't really go a day or two now without another thing popping up and being real trouble. Okay, he's just gone. He's in a dead zone.
18: He might try to call him back.
0: He's going to try to call back. Okay, good. The Graham Plattner thing has taken a lot of headlines this week in Maine, and we've seen that over and over and over. He bailed out last night, and you realize how bad of a candidate he was by the 11-minute video he posted about bailing out of his campaign. I'm disappointed. I had hope that this was the guy that was going to stand up to the party and say, you're not forcing me out. I'm going to go ahead and run and see what happens. This was relatively easy for him to convey. The woman that accused him of the latest allegation. And look, I think the guy's a scumbag. I think it's probably true he did all these terrible things, and it'd be really hard to vote for somebody like that. But the Nazi tattoo got me, you know, and saying the best part of his life was fighting in a war and, you know, all these rape fantasies that he's had and post about it. That guy's got all kinds of sicknesses. There's all kinds of reasons to not. But this latest seemed hard to me. This woman, when the first story first came out, she's like, oh, he broke into a woman's home and raped her. Well, it turns out she did an interview and sat down and said, well, we were in a very casual dating relationship. Like, they'd had sex before. Like, they were seeing each other. And yeah, he was drunk, got into her house. Did he force his way in, break in? I don't know. Did he have a key? We don't have any of the details. I don't know what the guy did. But he's like, wait a second. I was having a relationship with that woman. I mean, I think there's just a lot of weird gray areas in some of these things. Clearly, the party pushed him out. They did the right thing. They always do the right thing. They dump on their own people, run them out, and then install whoever they want. And this is apparently a panel of about 500 or 600 people in Maine that will decide exactly who replaces Graham Plattner. But it's just dirty. At some point, somebody has to stand up to the machine of the Democrat Party. I guess they probably just tell you or make some sort of financial arrangement that you're like, yes, I'm all in. And I'd kind of hoped that this guy would be so mad. He looked like the kind of guy to me that would just be so mad. He'd say, if I'm going down in flames, you're going down with me. I'm taking all of you down in flames with me. And I think I would have spent the next several months toward the general election, just ripping the Democrat Party establishment apart. Saying, because he's a socialist, this guy wants to take it to socialism, rip everybody apart except Bernie and AOC, you know, and tear down the apparatus, but he didn't do it. I thought there was a chance he would burn the bridges. He did not. All right, Wes is back and joining us on KCMO Talk Radio. Hi, Wes. Oh, it's not Wes. Okay, let's go to the other one. This is now Jeff and Shawnee. Hey, Jeff, what's going on?
20: Hey, just enjoying this great humid day. Hey, I travel a bit, quite a bit, like you, back and forth from Arizona and Colorado. Every Love's truck stop is a third world country. They get out on the highway, and I don't know if this has ever happened to you. They drive side by side. They can't get their trucks passed
0: right.
20: For miles and miles and miles. But yes. The interesting thing, I was down at the licensing bureau in Marion the other day, and believe it or not, I had a Republican person help me, an older guy. And he says there's private driver's license places in other states. Because I asked him, I go, you ever get, you know, bribed? He goes, all the time. And his thing was, in these other states with these private companies running these driver's licenses, that's where they're getting them from also.
0: Wow. It's really bad. And Sean Duffy's talking about it, but they got to do something about this. This may take an act of Congress or a law, something put in there. This is an epidemic. And you're right about the side-by-side driving. You know, if you're in those trucks, it's probably no fun to follow a truck in front of you going the same speed and being very close to them. They think they can get around and they can't. It does take them forever. I've said before, you know, it ought to be a simple thing. I don't know how many people we'd catch doing this, but if you can't pass the truck in front of you and clear that truck within 60 seconds, it should be like a ticket, like a real violation, like $300 or something.
20: And another thing, too, you know, coming out of Arizona, there's some hills and stuff. It's like, you know, your truck can't get up that hill in the left-hand lane. Pack it over in the right lane and be done with it. Quit following these people. And I see it more and more in Arizona, the side-by-sides. But,
0: wow.
20: Oh, well.
0: There's a lot of it. Hey, thanks for the call, man. I appreciate it.
20: Yep.
0: It's absolutely happening everywhere. All right, let's talk about Argentina for a second. They're playing soccer here on Sunday night. I got a couple of things. I'm not sure Mark knows these stories or not. He may know these. He may know one and not the other. This doesn't have anything to do with the game, the match, okay? I got an email from a listener to the podcast. His name was Shay, who put me onto this yesterday. And I didn't know much about how all the officiating crews are picked for all these games. So I had to do some research because Shay sent me this link and I thought, well, this can't be true. Like, the biggest threat to Argentina in this tournament is France. And that would be the championship game, right? If they got there. It'd be the championship game. Okay. So France is playing Morocco this round. Is that today?
18: Yeah, it's today at 3 o'clock today at our time.
0: 3 or 4 o'clock. It's this afternoon. Great. Yep. 3 o'clock today, France and Morocco. They have 5 officials in this event today. A referee, 2 assistants, a 4th official that is an assistant to the assistants, and then Christian is the reserve assistant. There's 5 officials in the France game today. They're all from Argentina. It's the first time that it's happened in the World Cup. All 5 officials are from one country. At the same time, are you ready for this? Our FBI is investigating hundreds of millions of dollars in bank transactions linked to the United States from Argentina's Federation of Soccer, the Argentine Football Association. The FBI is leading the investigation into financial operations of the Argentine soccer body headed by Claudio Tapia, who was in Miami for the country's victory over Cape Verde last week. Argentina faces Switzerland in the quarterfinals in Kansas City. An Argentine newspaper that broke the story on Wednesday reported the FBI is probing how the Argentine Football Association moved more than $300 million to companies in South Florida. And the feds are like, why is $300 million worth of Argentine soccer money now in Miami?
18: That's more than what strippers would cost after a win.
0: But only barely in Miami. The Argentine newspaper reported that during the match with Cape Verde, FBI agents and Justice Department prosecutors questioned Argentine sports businessman Guillermo Tofani. The FBI is seeking information about the operations under Tapia's leadership of the AFA. And the relationship with a company called Tour Prod Enter LLC, a South Florida company that handles the association's overseas commercial agreements. So Argentina sets up all of its sponsorships around the world through a company in Miami. And the FBI is investigating. Now, there's been no arrest, no charges made, nothing. as the matches are taking place, our FBI is investigating people. There has to be something going on in Kansas City. They've been here the whole time, right? They're here.
1: Yeah.
0: There had to be the Kansas City FBI office working on this case. Now, we can argue about what a bigger scandal is. I expect these soccer clubs and FIFA to cheat and scam and commit fraud. So again, it's what you're expecting and what you're not. And as bad as FIFA is, I do not expect them to have a France game with five officials all from Argentina.
1: Yeah, I'm going to be watching for Mbappe to get a red card today, because if they do that, he's missing time.
0: The crew is raising concerns, it says here, about potential bias, given that Argentina is a favorite to meet France in the final. France goalkeeper Robin Risser, it's probably Robin Risser, I don't know, it's French. Maybe, I just don't know. Urged fans not to be paranoid, stating that the officials were selected because they are at the necessary level for the competition. So at least one France player saying, don't freak out yet, okay? If something really bad happens today, while you're watching this, know that all five officials, and it's a couple that you won't see, right? The reserve ones are over on the sideline somewhere. They're all from Argentina. Never heard of such a thing. It's where we are, folks.
1: It's a little odd.
0: Marco Rubio's holding a summit in Washington, D.C. next week. This is the best idea I've ever heard. So I feel like J.D. Vance and Marco Rubio are also always already running against each other for president of the United States in 28. I think that's happening. Yesterday, big event in Wisconsin and interviews and sound bites and stuff with J.D. Vance, who's uncovering fraud everywhere and has found some in Wisconsin. And wants the voter rolls in Wisconsin and they won't release them. And they should, and all these other things. So he's doing that. Rubio has gotten the president, it looks like, in the last 48 hours to switch from the, I guess, isolationist attitude of J.D. Vance. J.D. Vance kind of wants to be a bit of an isolationist. I can see the merits in that. Marco Rubio just wants to wipe out Iran. He wants to wipe out Cuba. He wants to wipe everybody out. He's like, the only way to deal with these people is just wipe them out. If we got problems and they're creating problems globally, just go wipe them out and be done with it. So it looks like we're switching kind of the Rubio plan there. But next week, this is a great one. This combines Rubio's current job and something that's a brilliant precursor for a possible run for president. He's inviting basically the secretaries of state or foreign ministers, senior ministers from 60 different countries to come to D.C. and share intel and ideas on how to combat far left socialist and communist terrorism globally. Wow. Is that flipping the script? Do you remember when Biden and the Democrats were saying the biggest threat to America was basically the right wing, the conservatives in America? That the biggest terrorist threat we have is homegrown. It's domestic terror threats. And they would point to people like, I mean, the Klan's not around anymore, but the poor boys? What are they called? The Proud Boys? Or some of these other, you know, fringe groups or whatever. And there's just no evidence. The evidence is that there's an assassination culture on the left, and it's global. And there's more than that. There's a terrorism culture on the left, and there's an open borders immigration culture on the left, and you can call that terrorism. I'm sorry, when you open the borders and Americans are getting killed right and left by illegal aliens, what would you call that if that's not terrorism? That's the Democrat Party in America allowing American citizens to not be safe and doing it on purpose for their own political gain. That's what they're doing it for. That just kind of sounds to me like the definition of terrorism. So he's apparently found 60 people around the world from countries that are pretty concerned about left-wing violence and terrorism, and he's going to have a summit on that. That's fantastic. We need to flip this script. We've often said, and I'm just a talk boy here, and you're listening, we don't do anything about it. I'm not doing anything about it either. I'm not saying you should or whatever, but we've said it all the time. They always accuse the right of what they are doing. And now Marco Rubio is going to point out, wait, and I'm going to guess we're going to learn some unbelievable terrorism statistics and violence statistics next week around this summit. That Rubio will give a speech, and you're going to hear some statistics globally about how much more violent the left is than the right. I think it's coming. I think this is going to be a combination of, yes, let's share intel and ideas with these other secretaries of state on how to combat this, but let's also make this really political and see if we can get the whole world talking about how all the violence is on the left. Count me in, man. Anytime we go to do something like this, just count me in. That sounds like a really, really good one. All right, you want to go see Jelly Roll and Post Malone? It's on July 15th at Kauffman Stadium. If you'd like to win, be the seventh caller right now. 913-408-7957.
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3: For years, we've been talking about both the positive and negative effects of being on social media. And I would say, by and large, for older adults, social media is net positive. Not all positive, but net positive. Helps them keep in touch with friends and stay social. But for younger people, social media use, especially heavy use, tends to be net negative. In fact, according to this year's World Happiness Report, youth who use social media more than 5 hours a day reported a lower level of well-being. And researchers who study this sort of thing found that many teens wish these platforms didn't even exist, and yet they can't seem to stop using them. Experts we talked to largely suggested two things. Ideally, along with your friend group, take some time offline. Also, try to recurate your algorithm so it shows you posts that'll make you feel good. I'm Dr. Sanjay Gupta, helping you live a better life.
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7: Congratulations to Colt from Blue Mound, Kansas, our winner of Jelly Roll and Post Malone tickets July 15th at Kauffman Stadium. We looked that up. It's down near, not far from Pleasanton. Looks like a tiny community. And, I don't know, an hour from Kansas City or so? That look about right, yeah, on the map? It's near Mound City. Mound City and Blue Mound are close to each other.
8: That makes sense.
7: You got the Mound City, and then you got the Blue Mound.
8: Mm-hmm.
7: I like it. So, seemed like a pretty nice guy, didn't he?
8: Oh, yeah.
7: Happy to go to Kauffman Stadium and see the concert. Young man, thank you for listening, and thank you for playing when we have our contest. We love giving stuff away. On Monday night at the All-Star Game festivities, the Royals slugger Jack Caglione will take part in the Home Run Derby contest. And this is going to be fun to watch because he hits them a mile. We knew this yesterday. We're not breaking any news here. But what are your thoughts on why they picked Jack Caglione?
8: They want to see some bombs. They want to see some bombs, and they saw Bobby hit 50 a couple years ago.
7: Yeah.
8: They're like, Jack can do that.
7: Maybe. I think they want to see that. Remember the America 250 fireworks Saturday night in Washington?
8: Oh, yeah.
7: That's what they're looking for. So Jack Caglione only has 14 home runs. I say only. He's still got a chance to hit, maybe if he gets hot, like 30 this year. That'd be awesome. We'll take that. But he leads the major leagues with a 418-foot average for his home run. And the reason it averages so high is his longest ones nobody else can touch. I don't know what they said the one in Tampa was. He hit a catwalk. This is in a dome in Tampa a couple of weeks ago. There's a catwalk out beyond the bleachers in right field. So it's up in the air past the seats because it's a dome. It hit the catwalk and fell straight down, and it still fell down behind all the seats in the concourse. They estimate these home runs. I think they said something like 430-something or 440-something like that. And all of the Royals broadcasters,

0: that night were basically saying, that's the longest home run I've ever seen.
1: Yeah, they were offended by that projection, basically.
0: Yes, it was like the ending shot in The Natural.
1: Yeah.
0: Tried to put the lights out. They're still looking for that one. It's unbelievable when he gets into one, how far it goes. So he'll be in the Home Run Derby contest on Monday night. Bobby Witt Jr. starts at shortstop. Michael Wacha may or may not get an inning. He's in an interesting category, 11 years between appearances. I think there's only been like two or three players that have ever been that long between appearances in the All-Star game, but he's one of them. Yesterday was Big 12 Media Days in Frisco, Texas for the football season. Did you know that they're renaming the Big 12 Football Conference?
1: I think I know where you're going with this.
0: Yeah.
1: Is it the sponsor thing?
0: It is.
1: Yeah.
0: It's now, we don't have to say it, but the announcers will have to say it. The ones that work for the Big 12 and the school announcers, people like that. It's the Monster Energy Big 12 Football Conference.
1: This is a little awkward for BYU, who can't have caffeine on their campus.
0: Outstanding. They have decaf, right? They have caffeine-free Monster?
1: I don't believe they have sugar-free.
0: Probably not. Yeah, okay. But, sugar-free is what I'm thinking of. So a lot of people have been critical. The Big 12 got $20 million for this, and they're like, that's not enough. So that's $1 million plus for each team. But then think of all the product they're going to get. Like, these football and basketball players live off this stuff, and the coaches don't seem to mind, whatever. They're going to get free product, and then they're going to get stocked with this product in all of their stadiums and arenas and sell these things for $12. They're going to make like $10.50 on every can. And there's going to be some real money in this.
1: Oh, yeah.
0: I'm certain that there's basically almost free or at-cost product they'll be able to purchase and put in their stadium as part of the agreement.
1: Mm-hmm. I would imagine so.
0: So there will be a little patch on the uniform. Apparently it's green and you cannot change the color. It's like the Royals Quick Trip red logo.
1: Yeah. It's annoying. It's going to be annoying.
0: Yeah.
1: But we'll live through it, I guess.
0: I guess it will blend in for Baylor.
1: Yeah.
0: That's where it will blend in.
1: And it'll be on the fields and courts too, right?
0: Yeah. I think it's going to be in a lot of places. It's going to be on the, like, with the logo.
1: Mm-hmm.
0: So, yeah, listen, this is where it's going. We don't have to like it, but there's no going around it. Nobody really complains about the Royals having a logo on their sleeve.
1: They did for like 2 weeks.
0: About 2 weeks. But, and now we see the whole world. Everybody does this stuff. It's everywhere, like literally everywhere. The University of Kansas has signed a deal with a crypto company, and they'll have the logo of the crypto company on their jerseys. Football and basketball.
1: They're going to be loaded up with signs all over.
0: Absolutely.
1: It.
0: Things everywhere. And Kansas State, it was media day for them yesterday. Gene Taylor, the athletic director, confirmed that he's very close to signing a deal for the naming rights of the field in Manhattan. They're not going to touch Bill Snyder Family Stadium, but they can rename the field. Everybody does that. Why wouldn't you take that money at this point?
1: Might as well.
0: And not going to change us. We don't have to say it. Unless we're tied in somehow with, like, play-by-play guys will have to say it.
1: Yeah.
0: And things of that nature. Two totally different media days yesterday. For Lance Leipold, it was the first one ever without Jalen Daniels there with him.
1: Yeah.
0: It's weird. He didn't take a quarterback. And K-State, their star of the day, was their quarterback, Avery Johnson. The season isn't that far away.
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6: By age 35, two-thirds of American men will experience some degree of noticeable hair loss. And by age 50, about 85% of men will have significantly thinning hair. That's according to the American Hair Loss Association. Now, one dermatologist explained that hair loss can either be genetic or it can be triggered by stress, illness, surgery, medications, major life events. No matter the cause, a lot of men, understandably, are frustrated by hair loss because it seems like a loss of control. You can take great care of your scalp by all sorts of expensive lotions and potions, but that might not matter. There are some tried and true medications that might work, like minoxidil or finasteride. But another solution is just shaving it off. And I've heard more and more how liberating this can be for a lot of guys. That's the ultimate control of their appearance. I'm Dr. Sanjay Gupta, helping you live a better life.
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14: Iran's retaliation expands. I'm Lisa Brady, Fox News. Jordan shooting down multiple incoming missiles, as Iran also targets Bahrain, Kuwait, and Qatar, all home to U.S. troops, in response to a second night of U.S. strikes on Iran over its targeting of commercial ships in the Strait of Hormuz.
15: This additional round of strikes was meant to further impair Iran's ability to carry out these attacks on civilians at sea, with U.S. Central Command confirming that about 90 Iranian targets, including air defense systems, were struck. Still, the president said early this morning that the other side is desperate to talk.
16: They want to make a deal so badly. They called a little while ago. They want to make a deal so badly. I just don't know if they're worthy of making a deal. I don't know that they're going to honor the deal. That's the problem.
15: The president, on his trip back from Turkey, arriving at the White House around 1:45 this morning, saying at the conclusion of the NATO summit that he was at that the worst is yet to come for Iran if this dishonesty persists.
14: Fox's Alexandria Hoth at the White House. Search and rescue efforts underway at a shoe factory in China after a fire broke out, already blamed for 28 deaths. No word yet on a cause. Day four of a hearing on probable cause to send accused Charlie Kirk assassin Tyler Robinson to trial. Judge Tony Graff just ruling that not all exhibits will be shown in open court.
17: Transparency is an important principle, but it must be maintained in a manner consistent with the constitutional rights and protections afforded to all parties.
14: Rejecting a motion from Erica Kirk for everything to be made public. This as the court prepares to hear a redacted version of a taped interview with Robinson's ex-roommate and lover Lance Twiggs. Just getting reports, U.S. star player Christian Pulisic fractured his right leg during the World Cup loss to Belgium. A source tells the Associated Press he'll be sidelined for several weeks. No official announcement. World Cup quarterfinals begin today with France and Morocco, 4 Eastern on Fox. 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
5: A Better Life with Dr. Sanjay Gupta.
6: For more than a decade, the Environmental Working Group has put out a list of the so-called Dirty Dozen. These are the non-organic produce contaminated with the highest levels of pesticides. Well, this year, spinach topped the list, followed by kale, collard, mustard greens, strawberries, grapes, nectarines, peaches, cherries, apples, blackberries, pears, potatoes, and blueberries. Now, all these fruits and vegetables are part of a healthy diet, so no one is saying you shouldn't eat them. Point is, though, you could consider buying these items organic if and when you can, and then taking extra care when you wash them. The FDA recommends rinsing all fruits and vegetables, even the ones that are organic, under running water that is slightly warmer than room temperature. Don't use soap, bleach, or any fancy produce washes. I'm Dr. Sanjay Gupta, helping you live a better life.
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